0: came to town, one of them was Kenny Rogers, but before that it was Johnny Cash. What was the Johnny Cash experience like?
1: The minute I heard he was in Jamaica, I wanted to go see him. I drove to the hotel where he was staying, and I asked to see him. And he came on the phone and he said, "What can I tell you, Ernie? I'm here with my family. I didn't want to be, you know, too put out to do anything." So that was that. I thought that was that. And then I spoke to some guy from the Gleaner, some publicist from the Gleaner, and he set up the meeting. So I went and had lunch with Johnny Cash. And then...
0: what year is this?
1: This was 1974, somewhere around there.
0: Nice.
1: And then I opened for him at a show that he did at the Holiday Inn. And the guy who came on, the guy came on and made lofty speech about thanking Johnny for coming and doing that thing, you know. And he said nothing about those of us who were on the show. And Johnny just went up and took the mic and thanked us personally.
0: Oh, nice.
1: You know, and he had a foundation there, I think. You know, I can't remember the name of the...
0: Yeah, he had moved to Jamaica for a while.
1: Yeah,
0: had a house there anyway.
1: Yes, yes. Yeah. But he was very special, man.
0: Yeah, nice. Yeah. Just you two at lunch, or was there
1: no, his family, his whole family.
0: Oh, very cool. Yeah. Nice. Very nice. You got another tune in you?
1: Yeah. What was that other one? Woman of Forever. Okay.
0: Once again, you're listening to 90.3 WRIU in Kingston. This is the Tradition Show, and we're very honored to have Mr. Ernie Smith in the house tonight.
1: Was it wonderful for you? Was it holy as it was for me? Did you feel the hand of destiny that was guiding us together?

when you're crying, you're happy. And sometimes

0: for a moment of forever.
1: Really beautiful. I've been listening to Alan Jackson and Willie Nelson's versions of both those songs because I thought I might be playing guitar with you, and I gotta say I really appreciate your version of both of them. Just really beautiful. Yeah, thank you.
0: Thank you.
1: And that's Jamie Conroy on the guitar there.
0: Thank you, Jamie.
2: Thank you.
1: Don Gibson. Play a Don Gibson number. It's Oh Lonesome Me.
0: Oh.
1: I'm not going to ask you to do any requests that you weren't prepared for, but just that whole country crossover thing that I really dig it, and you do it well. And I don't know if I had heard the Don Gibson version first. You know, I might have heard your version first and gone to the Don Gibson one, but we ended up doing it in a bluegrass band because of you, you know, so it's doing this whole full circle thing, and gonna play Zion Bound.
0: Ooh.
1: Is that all right?
0: Yeah.
1: Got anything to say about Zion Bound?
0: All I can say is, you know, it's not the same train, it's another train. I can tell you, all the trains these days have horns. But you listen, you hear my backup singers singing, choo-choo.
1: Yeah. Oh, yeah. That makes it, man. That's
0: older
1: it.
0: Train.
1: Yeah. Your daughter is a singer, isn't she?
0: My daughter Sahara is a singer, and my son O.J., O-J-A-Y.
1: I think she was singing back up one time. Is that her around here?
0: No, they're in a group called the Resolvers. They're in Florida.
1: Yeah, but that's not her doing the backup on this, though.
0: No.
1: This is Ernie Smith from Country Mile, a tune called Zion Bound.

0: Bernie Smith, was that your last recorded full album, the country
1: Mile? Yeah.
0: Tune called Zion Bound. When did Folk Songs of Jamaica come out?
2: I was hired to play
1: for a wedding in a place called Good Hope. And I learned that song from Kingston on the way to the wedding.
0: Which one is this?
1: Evening Time.
0: Oh, nice.
1: And I don't know what it was about, song or the ambiance or whatever, but the people who hired me to do it paid me to do a recording of an album, those kinds of songs.
0: Oh, wow. Yeah. We're talking about Ernie Smith sings Folk Songs of Jamaica. Were these truly songs that were floating around of the people, like people knew them?
1: Yes.
0: Explain this song about this girl picking weeds.
1: Oh, it's a song about a man looking for something to eat. One day I met an old lady selling, and I wanted something to eat. I thought she had bananas, oranges, and pears, but I took back one in meat. She had a basket full of plenty of weeds and was calling like she was mad. I can't remember all she called, but these were a few she had. And then it goes into the list. So. And finally, it said, the only thing she didn't have was a wicked ganja weed.

0: there's a we were just talking about the origins of that song, and when you were a kid, you could go to a pharmacy and people actually had herbs in jars and a mortar and pestle, and you might say, "Hey, I got a cough," and they'd start grinding something up right in front of you.
1: Hey, no, they would know what to do. Yeah. I said every drugstore, and they were called drugstore, they weren't pharmacies, every drugstore had a certain smell to it. You knew where you were once you walked in there, you know. Mm-hmm. And let's face it, God put everything on the earth for your healing. He must have, or he wouldn't have put you here with it, you know. So there were times when, you know, it wasn't a chemistry thing, it was a natural thing.
0: Mm.
1: You know, and those are the times. Gone by days.
0: Yeah. Ernie, it's been such a pleasure having you come here. I didn't expect it, and when it all came together, I was pretty happy about it. And I'm real happy that Jamie played guitar, because I didn't have to sweat it out over here. and it's very gracious of you to come in. I hope you keep spreading the word as long as you can, brother. Thanks for coming in.
1: I'd like to say hello, Rhode Island. It's always a pleasure to come here.
0: I'm going to send us out with Evening Time. If you'd like to say anything about this.
1: Evening Time was a song that I was requested to play, and I didn't know it yet, but I had at least a 60-mile journey from Kingston to the place where we were going, so I had to learn it. So I learned it during those 60 miles and sang it for the wedding, and it became the origin for a folk songs album.

Take the back of your head, my son. Come this way, Mass Joe. Evening breeze of blue. Help down ya, after you know be so burdensome. Rest yourself at ease.

Well, that was a treat. Jamaican royalty right there, Mr. Ernie Smith. Couldn't be more thankful for him to coming in. That show is archived if you want to listen to it again and tell your neighbor. Here's Chris Jacobs with Kind Woman.

we can never get enough of that cold iron's bound. The drummer crashing on the three count there. Bob taking the blues and rearranging it. Getting what he can out of it. Thanks for hanging out here on a Monday night. I hope you enjoyed yourself. I certainly did. I got to hang out with Ernie Smith tonight. And hear him play live, and it's always a treat. But tonight was extra special. Thanks, Ernie. Thanks, Dave. Thanks, Jamie and Claudette, for coming up. Don't forget this show and all shows here at WRIU are archived. You can go to the station website and track them down, or just Google yourself WRIU archives and it'll pop right up for you. If all goes well, Anna's going to be in here next week. Maybe she'll spotlight some of the great bands coming to Rhythm and Roots this weekend, or next weekend. It's good to hear Chuck Wentworth's voice on the radio the other night, with Boudin Dan. I'm going to make room for Wayne. Y'all have a great week. Treat each other right. I'll see you next time. Peace.

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0: So you drowned the fire, you stirred it, drowned it again, and felt that it was cold?
1: Uh-huh.
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0: Thank you.
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Hi, Paul. This is Duane Eddy. Man, that's a beautiful song. It's no wonder it's the most performed song of all time. I'm here with Larry Nechtel playing the piano, and Stuart Coleman's on bass, and we all wanted to join in together and wish you the best of luck on your new radio show and say congratulations on the 30th anniversary of Yesterday.

0: Thank you, Mr. Dwayne Eddy.
1: Some folks say oogle. Some folks say jugle. But I say jugle, mama.
0: Stand by, in a moment we bring you Linda McCartney as the cook of the house.

0: Mitch Mitchell.
1: All right, Gary Moore.
2: Billy Cox. 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That's what you call the real thing.
0: Well, we're having fun. And I said, when I stop having fun on stage, I'm retired. I don't want that check right now.

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Well, Bert van Berens was motor riding, cigar smoking, leather jacket on, and so on and so forth. So she was a typical dyke of the pre-60s. It looks very good in Holland, and I guess it's a positive thing. But at the same time, this openness has completely destroyed the gay lesbian movement.

0: Welcome to This Way Out, the international LGBTQ radio magazine. I'm Lucia Chappelle. Australia's Morrison's Hate beat by Love's Labour's Won. Ellen's talk show dances into herstory, and we remember the father of Dutch gay history. All that and more this week, now that you've chosen This Way Out.
1: I'm Michael Taylor Gray.
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1: With NewsWrap, a summary of some of the news in or affecting LGBTQ communities around the world, the week ending May 28th, 2022.
3: I want to bring Australians together. I want to seek our common purpose and promote unity and optimism, not fear and division.
1: Equality Australia is calling the election of Labour Party Prime Minister Anthony Albanese a stunning rebuke of the politics of division. Voters across the country dethroned Liberal Party Prime Minister Scott Morrison and his conservative anti-queer coalition government on May 21st. Evangelical Christian Morrison went down swinging, still pushing his failed religious discrimination bill, which critics called a license to discriminate against LGBTIQ people. He threw in strong support for rabidly anti-trans Liberal Party candidate Catherine Deaves and a national ban on trans girls and women in school sports. Deaves came nowhere near unseating an independent MP. Three of four queer Liberal Party MPs also went down with Morrison's ship. Albanese signaled a sea change from the beginning, saying during his victory speech,
3: "I want Australia to continue to be a country that no matter where you live, who you worship, who you love, or what your last name is, that places no restrictions on your journey in life."
1: In one of his first actions, Albanese named lesbian Labour Party Senator Penny Wong to be the new foreign minister, making her one of the most powerful out-government officials on the planet. Soon after her May 22nd swearing-in ceremony, Wong and Albanese flew to Tokyo for a meeting with leaders from India, Japan, and the U.S. It's uncertain, as of this report, whether Labour has won enough seats in Parliament to govern, or whether Albanese will need one or more of the minority parties to form a coalition government. At his Sydney celebration, the nation's 31st Prime Minister underscored his commitment to leading a government that will be open to all.
3: "I can promise all Australians this. No matter how you voted today, the government I lead will respect every one of you every day."
2: The Church of Scotland approved in-church marriage ceremonies for lesbian and gay couples on May 23rd at its 2022 General Assembly. The 274 to 136 vote made it the largest religious denomination in the United Kingdom to do so. Church law now allows ministers and deacons to conduct same-gender weddings, but clerics who oppose marriage equality in the church can opt out. Scotland opened civil marriage to same-gender couples in December 2014, but it's taken another 8 years for them to enjoy the church's blessing. Clergy are already applying to be celebrants at queer weddings, according to the preservation charity Church's Trust. The first lesbian and gay couples are expected to walk down the sanctified aisle later this year. Queer activists inside and outside the Church of Scotland praised its theological progress. It stands in stark contrast to the Church of England. Anglican leaders have yet to catch up with their English congregants, who mostly support church marriages for gay and lesbian couples. Gay and lesbian Church of England clergy are allowed to be in relationships, but they cannot marry in the church, and they must allegedly remain celibate.
1: Austria is the latest country to lift a ban on blood donations by gay and bisexual men. Green Party Health Prime Minister Johannes Rausch made the announcement on May 20th. The new rules are based on the same principle that other countries have used when lifting their bans. Potential donors will be screened based on their sexual behaviors, not their sexual orientation or gender identity. Having sex with three or more different partners in the previous 3 months would make a donor ineligible regardless. However, Rausch said that the government is putting an end to discrimination from another age. This ends the current total ban on trans and non-binary blood donors and on gay and bisexual men who have had sex with another man in the past 12 months. Rausch said that the changes would be evaluated 2 years after they take effect. The reforms have the consent of the politically conservative Austrian People's Party, which is in coalition with the Greens. It's not clear when the new regulations will go into effect, Some reports suggest that it will happen within the next few weeks, while others say it will take a few months.
2: A simple majority in both chambers of Indiana's Republican-dominated state legislature easily overrode the governor's veto of a trans student sports ban on May 24th. Republican Governor Eric Holcomb had called the measure to stop transgender girls from competing in girls' sports from kindergarten through the 12th grade unnecessary and said it would open Indiana to lawsuits. Holcomb was right. The ACLU of Indiana has already sued the state on behalf of a 10-year-old trans softball player who would have to quit her school's girls' team. The ACLU has asked a federal court to issue an injunction to block the law, which is scheduled to take effect on July 1st.
1: Here comes another state bathroom bill. This one signed on May 25th by Oklahoma Republican Governor Kevin Stitt. Public and charter school students from kindergarten through the 12th grade must now use sex-segregated bathrooms, locker rooms, and such, based on the gender listed on their birth certificates, not their gender identity. Individual schools or school districts could lose 5% of their state funding if they violate the law. It also allows parents to file lawsuits against violators. Oklahoma's bathroom occupancy was considered such an emergency that the legislation includes a provision for it to take effect immediately. On the same day, Stitt also signed one of the country's most horrific anti-choice laws. It outlaws abortions after the moment of fertilization, with few exceptions.
2: Montana's Department of Public Health and Human Services is defying a federal court order that allowed trans people to change the gender marker on their birth certificates. In April, a Billings District Court judge blocked a bill that required trans people to undergo a surgical procedure and get a court order before changing the document. The department's emergency order, issued on May 23rd, is seen as the state government's effort to skirt the injunction. It requires birth certificates to show the sex as only male or female and rejects the term gender. The order falsely calls sex immutable and gender a social concept. When the bill was enacted late last year, two trans Montanans sued the state. They charged that the law violated their constitutional rights and noted that not all trans people choose to undergo gender-affirming surgery. The state health department has the legal authority to issue an emergency order when there is an existing imminent peril to the public health, safety, or welfare that cannot be averted or remedied by any other administrative act. Minority Democrats, rights groups, and healthcare specialists all condemn the Republican workaround. An ACLU statement said, "We intend to take this up in court."
1: In other trans news, Children's Medical Center in Dallas, Texas, will continue accepting new patients at their specialized clinic. Medical Center officials had bowed to political pressure late last year and barred the Genesis Clinic from accepting new pediatric transgender clients. The head doctor is suing. A judge has extended her 2-week order allowing Genesis to keep receiving new patients until a full trial is held. That's set for late April of next year.
2: Finally, publicly perceived as being nice, privately charged with being mean, one thing cannot be denied. For more than 20 years, she's been on the cultural front lines of the movement for LGBTQ rights and freedoms. She's had a dramatic and comedic impact on queer advancement, from the groundbreaking coming out episode of her 1990s sitcom to her 21st century rebirth as a weekday talk show host, drawing consistently large ratings and winning several awards. Saying that the next chapter of her life is yet to be determined, Ellen DeGeneres tenderly drew the curtain on The Ellen DeGeneres Show this week.
4: 20 years ago, when we were trying to sell the show, no one thought that this would work. Not because it was a different kind of show, but because I was different. Very few stations wanted to buy the show, and here we are 20 years later celebrating this amazing journey together. And this show has forever changed my life. It is the greatest experience I've ever had, beyond my wildest imagination. So Twitch, one last time, dance with me.
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2: 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Stay healthy.
1: And I'm Michael Taylor Gray. Stay safe.
5: I'm Ellen DeGeneres, and you're listening to This Way Out. That was without cue cards, people.

0: Oh yeah, my name is Gert Hekma. I'm connected to the University of Amsterdam, where I'm teaching gay and lesbian studies. And my new book, it's called Homosexuality in the Netherlands, but in Dutch. Yeah. And it covers the period from the 18th till the 20th century. Yeah.
1: Gay researcher, author, and historian Gert Hekma passed into history himself on April 19th. Professor Hekma taught sociology, gender studies, and sexuality at the University of Amsterdam from 1984 to 2017. He was reportedly the first scholar to teach about the gay as a full university course with a specialty in the history of homosexuality. His controversial opinions on pedophilia and sadomasochism led to conflicts within the university and death threats from the outside. In 2004, Hekma published Homosexuality in the Netherlands from 1730 to Modern Times. It's an exhaustive cultural account of the long road Dutch gay men have traveled, and it's only available in Dutch. This Way Out Sydney correspondent Barry McKay was in Amsterdam at the time and was able to sit down with Hekma for an extended conversation in English.
2: In the late 19th century, what would the life of a gay man have been like?
0: I would say it's difficult, but on the other hand, because it's a nameless crime, it's an unnameable crime. So we have several autobiographies of homosexual men from that age, because at that time there's an opening up of sexual issues. There's a discussion about prostitution, and with the discussion of prostitution, they continue with all kinds of other issues like homosexuality also. And so there are some homosexual men who start to defend their inclination, and they say, well, this is an inborn inclination, and this kind of stuff they're going to say. And they tell their stories also. And some of the stories are quite sad, because they say we live in a life of our sexual life is tabooed, it's hidden, it's unspeakable, you can't discuss it. But under this level of unspeakability, there is also, I would say, quite a vivid gay life also. So there's, for example, an officer from the Dutch naval marine, and he's saying, well, that he has hundreds of lovers on all these boats, both Dutch and Indian lovers. So it's also of racial mixture a story. So I guess it's a complicated story. So it's taboo, but at the same time, under the taboo, there's quite a lot of things happening. So I'm always saying there is less men who get engaged in homosexual sex, but they do it more fervently. Yeah. And this is not the case in the early 20th century. In 1900, you have also a change in the Dutch politics, because at that time, the Christian Orthodox people get more prominence and get more power. So you could say largely, the 19th century was a liberal age, which did not mean that they tolerated homosexuality, but, well, they didn't forbid it. But in the 20th century, it's the Christian Democrats, or the Christian Orthodox people, the Catholics and the Calvinists together, who have power during most of the 20th century. And they introduce to differentiate themselves from the liberals. They have new sex laws against abortion, pornography, prostitution, yeah, this kind of stuff, and homosexuality. But after the law in 1911, you got in 1912 the first homosexual rights movement in the Netherlands. It was a chapter of Hirschfeld's Scientific Humanitarian Committee in Berlin. And then the Squire Schorer, he founded a movement with nominal support of some other people. And he had this movement until the invasion of the Germans in 1940. So for 28 years, or what is it? 28 years. And it was a kind of homosexual movement. And the Netherlands was the second country in the world to have such a movement. Yeah. He had a very big library, so he loaned his books out to gay men and other people also. He had a kind of annual little newsletter, you might say. He was bringing gay men together. He advised them on when there was a kind of criminal prosecution, this kind of work he did.
2: Do we have any descriptions of gay bars pre-Second World War?
0: Yeah. So the police is going there. So there's also there's several novels. And one of the novels includes kind of description of a gay place. Yeah. And there's also police reports, and we interviewed people. So we have all kinds of descriptions of gay places. Although this gay men were defined as effeminate, they had all reason to be not effeminate. Because as soon as they looked effeminate, the police could say, well, this is a gay bar. And so they had all kinds of ways to try to get to not to be interrupted by the police. So what they did was, for example, to have a doorman, and the doorman was on the lookout. And so when a police officer or a presumed police officer was coming up, he was ringing a bell or he was doing something else to prevent the people to be very respectable. Yeah, and to, and for example, if there was music on, to stop the music, and when the people dancing, to stop the dancing. Yeah. But the police was very active in looking at the gay place. So there's a report, for example, on the police to go to a bar in the Ness, and they go to the place and they go into the kitchen to look if there's also female dresses, because they have the idea that these people are also doing drag shows and so on and so forth. And they don't find anything. Yeah. So I guess in general, it was quite simple bars. Yeah. Now, well, I would say there were really gay bars. I would say there were gay bars that were completely gay or lesbian. There were some places where they had a little corner in a bar, indeed. But that's, well, yeah, that's that continues until, I would say, the 1960s. And there are bars, and that's specifically for the red light district. So there, you have always prostitutes who are lesbians. And some of these lesbians, they invested their money in a bar. And these bars, they were located in the red light district. And this is the history of the Monico and the Bert van Beeren, for example. And so these lesbian women who have been prostitutes, they start a bar, and it's open for all kinds of people. So it's open for dykes who look for femmes. It's open for the gay boys who look for the trade, yeah, for the sailors and so on and so forth. And it's open for the Johns and the prostitutes. So it's mixed bars which have a certain openness for homosexuals and lesbians. Yeah. Well, Bert van Beeren, she was a very strong dyke, motor riding, cigar smoking, leather jacket on, and so on and so forth. So she was a typical dyke of the pre-60s. And she had a bar called Het Mandje, the basket, on the Zeedijk. The Zeedijk was the major and lower class, amusement strip in Amsterdam. And it had a lot of prostitutes, and she had her bar there, and it existed since 1927, and she stopped, she died in 1967, and her sister continued till 1983, and the bar is still existing. There's even a copy in the Amsterdam Historical Museum of this bar with some explanation by her sister of what happened in the bar. Well, so she was very strict, so she didn't like to have problems with the police. So she forbade gay men and lesbian women to kiss each other, for example, or to be too close to each other. So I guess what happened largely, it was a kind of socializing place. So you have to, I would say, so this gay and lesbian bars, it was not sex places. It was people, it was places to for socializing, yeah, to meet people. So there's more space for gay men and also for lesbian women, apparently. But more for gay men, for sure. And well, there's more men who have the possibility to bring people home. But you have to realize also, it's a strong taboo still. So if a gay man has a room with a landlady, well, she will not have him take people home, other men. I guess if he has his own house, the neighbors will see it. So he has to take very much caution that he doesn't, transgress the norms of respectability.
1: You're listening to Barry McKay's conversation about Dutch gay history with the late gender and sexuality professor Gert Hekma on This Way Out, the international LGBTQ radio magazine.
2: After the Nazi occupation of Holland, it would seem that things began to change quite dramatically.
0: Well, I would say after the war, you have a dramatic change in two directions. In the first place, I would say you have this law of 1911, and it's used more and more after the war. And you have also, before the war, they started to castrate sex criminals, and they also start to, I would say, to castrate homosexual men, so young men, on the advice of the family, the priest, and the home physician, yeah? On the other hand, you have also the gay movement start. So the COC, it's founded in 1948. It has earlier already a little journal, the Shakespeare Club Journal. And so and it's quite successful, and it's also allowed to exist by the authorities and to have public meetings. So the COC.
2: COC, what does it stand for, and who were they exactly? What did the people do together?
0: Well, the idea of the COC, it's culture and recreation. So COC, it's Cultuur and Ontspanning Centrum, so it's Center for Culture and Recreation. So what the man, so Bob Angelo or Nick Engelsman, as was his real name, and the other people, what they sought in the first place was to work on politics. Yeah, they were political activists. But at the same time, they realized they could not work on political activism if they had no support. Yeah, and they created support, I would say, by creating a journal, by also creating bars. Yeah, and so in the first place, they had kind of weekly meetings. They had also lectures. And later on, they had the first big dancings, yeah, in Amsterdam in the 1950s. So that, I would say, when you look at the 1950s, that's taken place a major change. So there's still this heavy prosecution, but at the same time, there is more gay bars. There's the first gay leather bar in 1951, I guess. The dancings come up after 51 or so. And there's tourism coming to Amsterdam. So I would say there's a lot of American soldiers, for example, in Germany, who come for a weekend to Amsterdam, not only to enjoy the red light district, but also the gay venues, yeah? And there's also English people, German people, French people, Belgian people. So it's there is a crowd of people enjoying themselves in Amsterdam. So that's a change. And what is very important in the Dutch case, what is also going to change, it's the psychiatrist, yeah, and the priest and the clergyman. And so in the early 50s, you have declarations that homosexuality is filth. It's like this kind of statements that gay men are recruiting young boys for homosexual activities. And in the late 50s and the early 60s, the same people, exactly the same people who said these horrible things about homosexual men, they have changed their opinion. And they have perhaps, they've done under the influence of the COC, they've done so under the influence of, I would say, their clientele. But the most important thing, I guess, it's that they have taken seriously, I would say, social work after 51 or so. And there's tourism coming to Amsterdam. So I would say there's a lot of American soldiers, for example, in Germany, who come for a weekend to Amsterdam, not only to enjoy the red light district, but also the gay venues. Yeah, and there's also English people, German people, French people, Belgian people. So it's there is a crowd of people enjoying themselves in Amsterdam. So that's a change. And what is very important in the Dutch case, what is also going to change, it's the psychiatrist, yeah, and the priest and the clergyman. And so in the early 50s, you have declarations that homosexuality is filth. It's like this kind of statements that gay men are recruiting young boys for homosexual activities. And in the late 50s and the early 60s, the same people, exactly the same people who said these horrible things about homosexual men, they have changed their opinion. And they have perhaps, they've done under the influence of the COC, they've done so under the influence of, I would say, their clientele. But the most important thing, I guess, it's that they have taken seriously, I would say, social work.

0: nations that homosexuality is filth. It's like this kind of statements that gay men are recruiting young boys for homosexual activities. And in the late 50s and the early 60s, the same people, exactly the same people who said these horrible things about homosexual men, they have changed their opinion. And they have perhaps, well, they've done under the influence of the COC, they've done so under the influence of, I would say, had their clientele. But the most important thing, I guess, it's that they have taken seriously, I would say, social work. Yeah, they start with social work instead of castrating. Yeah. And these people like Trimbos and Tolsma, and these other psychiatrists from the Calvinist and the Catholic background, they changed subsequently the ideas in their pillars. So we have pillars in Holland, so we have this groups that are based on religion. And so in the Orthodox pillars in the Netherlands, there's a change of mind taking place that some people are saying, well, had this homosexual men, we thought probably that they were seducing boys, but we have done research and we discovered that they don't seduce boys, but they mostly have sex with other men. And this is innate, so they start to change their minds. And for example, Trimbos, who was talking about homosexual behavior as being filth, and he's saying, well, it's looking more like fixed friendships. So he compares, instead of his prostitution, homosexual behavior with marriage, yeah, you could say. So and this is very important in the Dutch situation, because they change the mind in the most conservative groups, and so bringing the conservative groups to a more positive attitude on homosexuality.
1: Is Holland the light or the hope or the beacon of the world for the homosexual community internationally?
0: Well, so I guess at one hand, so because it has all these legal regulations now, so it's that is legal equality. So it looks very good in Holland, and it's, I guess it's quite open, so that's a positive thing. But at the same time, this openness has completely destroyed the gay and lesbian movement. And so you need a certain level of sexophobia and also clear cut. So in Holland, it's not clear cut, it's so hidden that there's no sexual reform movement, there's no gay and lesbian movement anymore. And so there's no, anger. I guess it will come back at some point probably, but in the United States or in other places where there's a clear-cut homophobia or a clear-cut anti-sexual attitude, and there's some reason to have a fight, yeah, to create a gay and lesbian movement. So there's much more of a gay and lesbian movement in many other places than in the Netherlands.
2: Do we need a gay and lesbian movement, or is it okay just to assimilate?
0: There's a long way to go still, hey, because this social discrimination of homosexuality and this taboo on sexuality, they still with us. Yeah? So if you want to have a kind of sexual utopia, you have to do still something. And nobody is doing anything in Holland. So it's in Holland we see stagnation. Yeah. So in that sense, the Netherlands is certainly not an example. So it's a double bind. Yeah. Well, so in this book, so let me give a little overview of the conclusion. So I'm saying, have we no need to go to sexual citizenship? Yeah, have we have always discussed ethnic citizenship or religious citizenship? The belonging to the state on the basis of all your identities you might have, and there's never been much attention for sexual citizenship, and that's very interesting because it makes sexuality a political issue. Yeah, in the Netherlands, sexuality is not so much of a political issue. Yeah. So I guess it's interesting to introduce this concept of sexual citizenship anywhere, but certainly in Holland also. And then I give some examples of kind of discussions you might have about sexual citizenship. And I'm discussing this culture-nature divide. So I say, it's not very practical to think about sexual drives and sexual genes and this kind of sort of gay genes. But it's more interesting to think about cultivation of sexuality, of gay sexuality also. There's this discussion about men and women. So are men and women equal? No, they're not equal. They should be made more equal, in my opinion, when it comes to sexuality. I guess in the Netherlands, like in many other places, they think about women who are promiscuous, that they are sluts, while men are good boys when they are promiscuous. So I guess there's a discrepancy, which is, it's scandalous that it still continues to exist. And there's this idea that love and sex should be combined. So I always teach my students it's much better to separate the two because it's quite different things. Yeah, sex is about pleasure of the moment. It's about situations. And love is about a long term. It's about stability. It's completely opposite emotion from sex. Yeah. And there's this private-public dichotomy. So I say, we should have a public sexual culture. Yeah, as sex should be made much more public, political, but also there should be spaces for sexual pleasure. Yeah.

0: So there's a long series of things that you can discuss as a future utopia of sexual pleasure.
1: Professor Gert Hekma is survived by his husband of more than 40 years, sociologist Matthias Dyves. He was interviewed in 2004 by Barry McKay.

0: Thanks for finding This Way Out, brought to you by the nonprofit Overnight Productions. Some program material this week came from Michael Taylor Gray and Marcos Nahara, produced by Brian DeShazer, and from Barry McKay. Thanks also to Case Vandervliet. Some of the music you heard came from Fantasy and World Music by The Fictors. Kim Wilson composed and performed our theme music. 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

All righty, started this morning. I'm doing a Mother's Day show, or Mother Jazz, as it were. That was Monty Alexander Trio, which I just realized I haven't played much of lately. I used to play them all the time. We just heard My Mother's Eyes from Live at the Iridium. Next up, and I actually played this Sunday on the Worldwide Waves, but it's a beautiful tune. We're going to hear Emahoy Tsugu Mariam Jibro with Mother's Love. And then we're going to hear Muisa Adnet with April Child.

0: All righty, Gregory Porter, off the album Be Good with Mother's Song. Before that, Ben Allison. He's an amazing bass player. That was off his Moments Inside album. We heard A Child Sings in Stone. Next up, we're going to have a little Nina Simone with I'm Going Back Home. And Kathleen Emery with Sometimes I Feel Like a Motherless Child.
1: I'm going back home.

All righty, a little Bobby McFerrin with Kids Toys. Before that, Art Neville with My Children. And Kathleen Emery with Sometimes I Feel Like a Motherless Child. Next, we're going to have Stanley Clarke, Borelli Legren, and Jean-Luc Ponty with Childhood Memories. Where are we going with time? And then some Fred Johnson with A Child Runs Free.

the streets of New York City, I learned to frown. 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

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Through rain and fire, through hurricanes, through truth and lies, joy.

0: All righty. We just heard from Eric Bibb off his Diamond Days album. We heard Heading Home. And before that was Stevie Wonder with Easy Going Evening, My Mama's Call, and Fred Johnson with The Child Runs Free.
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7: Three.

Oops, I just popped a button. Shoot. Off of one of the slides. All right. We've been doing Mother's Day show today. My name's Erica. This is Jazz Journey here every Tuesday morning from 6 to 8 a.m. on WRIU Kingston. Just a reminder that I have updated the jazz listings, the live jazz listings for Rhode Island. And there's a whole bunch of stuff going on, as usual. This week at the Blue Room, Wednesday, they have the Newport Jazz Jam session with Walter Smith III. And if you want to, you know, be able to jump in, they invite musicians of all levels and ages to join in. On Thursday, they have Sugar Ray Norsha, and they've got a lot more stuff coming up. I was marking some stuff off. Now I got to find it. Parlor Providence has Kim Trusty Band this Saturday. The next three Saturdays, they got some great music coming up. They got Kim Trusty Band this week, the Thomas White Trio the following week, and Rory and the Blues Hounds on Saturday, May 30th. Also, the Pump House Music Works has a bunch of stuff coming up for the next couple of weeks, starting off this Saturday with Mark Cutler and Men of Great Courage. Sunday, they have the Donna Byrne Quartet. She's a jazz singer. Friday next, they have Dan Moretti and Brasilia. And then Saturday, they have Joe Perillo and the New Ensemble. Sunday, they have Noel David and Paula Clare doing a night of heartfelt songs. And Friday, May 29th, Dan Moretti and the Hammond Boys with Diana Blue. That's a lot of music in one place. Great room. Parking, free parking. That's huge. Easy free parking. And wonderful sound in that room. I think you would enjoy it. Might want to check it out. That's the Pump House. It is in Wakefield, right down the road from URI. And the Red Door is... Red Door up in Providence has expanded their jazz to Fridays and Mondays, so they got a whole bunch of stuff coming up. So go online, go to WRIU.org, go to features, look for jazz listings. You can plan ahead. I might be adding more stuff on since I realized we have a holiday weekend sneaking up on us again. And, well, it sneaks up on me. All of a sudden, I'm like, wait a minute, what? But we should be getting a lot more music with summer coming in. And what do we got next to listen to for music? All right. Ooh, I like this one. We're going to hear Marsha Ball with Mama's Cookin'. And then we're going to hear Go Cat Go with Please Mama Please and a little Bill Withers with Grandma's Hands. 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

Something I forgot to mention is Pub on Park is starting to put in some really great music. They're in Cranston. Every Wednesday they have the Vintage R&B Ensemble. But this Friday they have Planet Zydeco. That's why it popped in my head. And that starts at 7. And then on Saturday they have the Manatees at 8:30. Okay, back to the music.

A lot of folks of all different nationalities and things come up to me and say, I dug my grandmother too. And I remember the first responsibility I ever had was to take care of my grandmother, make sure she got everywhere okay. And at that time, I was maybe 5 or 6 years old. And the most I could have done was let her fall on me if she decided to fall. But it was a hip job because Grandma never went nowhere but to church. And it wasn't one of them sad churches where they sing them songs that make you wish you could just hurry up and die and get it over with. One of them kind of land me on the river. No, man, no. Grandma and them had one of them churches where they sung, if you wanna have me, Jesus, it's all right. If you wanna have me, Jesus, it's all right. And at the funeral, they used to have to tie the caskets down. Yeah. Yeah. And they had them fat sisters in there, used to get so glad and in the rhythm. Had a little stove in the center of the church for heat, and invariably one of them fat sisters would feel so good, she would jump into the stove and holler, ow, right in the rhythm. Grandma was like Bobby over here, Bobby Hall. She had a tambourine and a triangle. When I saw Bobby with that tambourine and triangle, I couldn't help but hug her. But Grandma couldn't play the triangle good like Bobby can, but she could deal with the tambourine. So I used to sit on the triangle and hand her the tambourine. And the Honorable Reverend back there had an old bass drum that somebody gave him. And when the groove got right and the fat sister hit the stove and hollered and Grandma shook the tambourine off the hip, the Reverend would get the feeling so good, he just hit himself all upside the head with the drumstick. Yeah. Love that old lady.

A second one from Eric Bibb off the Natural Light album, Home, Love, and Man. There is nothing that says that a mother has to be a woman. There are plenty of mothering men, for sure. All right. And grandmas. I love being a grandma. It's awesome. I was lucky to have one of my grandmothers and spent almost every weekend with her with my siblings when we were younger. And they give you a whole nother view on life. Totally do. She was not an easy grandma at all, but she definitely taught me a lot. All right. We had heard Go Cat Go with Please Mama Please, Bill Withers with Grandma's Hand, and Eric Bibb with Home Lovin' Man. Next up, we're going to hear the Cinematic Orchestra with Child Song, Aloe Black with Eyes of a Child, and Sharon Jones and the Dap Kings, another one I haven't played much lately. We're going to hear Mama Don't Like My Man.

Oh, yeah. Dee Dee Bridgewater off her album Red Earth, A Malian Journey. Mama, don't ever go away. Next up, we're going to have Esther Moreau with Mama. We're keeping on the Mama theme. And after that, Betty Barney with Mama.

I do love my remixes. That was a Metro Area birthday dub of Hugh Masekela's Mama off of Verve Remix 2. Before that, we had Betty Barney with Mama Mama. We're going to finish off today with a brand new song from the Squirrel Nut Zippers. They got a new album out called Roasted Right. And we're going to hear Little Mother-in-Law. I hope you have a great week. Gordon's in the house, ready to rock and roll. So here we go.

WRIU, Kingston. Good morning. It is a beautiful day out. I love this time of year. The flowering trees are all out. The leaves are coming out. I don't know. I was just had a little walk across campus to get here, and I was just noticing how beautiful everything is, all the and the smell. Anyway, my little reverie. We're going to start off with a little organ music. Hope you're having a... by the way, this is Gordon Foreman, and you're listening to the Jazz Explorer on WRIU in Kingston. And we're going to start off with a little organ music.

Well, tried to get a little bit of a jumper going, a leap or whatever, for a first set to segue from Erica's wonderful show. Usually try and draw some kind of line between what she plays and what Dave plays in Divertimento, trying to end up with something more, not always, but sometimes in the classical realm or leaning toward that way. I don't know if we'll do it today. Anyway, we're going to be featuring, not everything, but going to be featuring trumpets today. A lot of things. I don't know. I'm just I started putting it together and started leaning that way. What we just heard, Freddie Hubbard, Gypsy Blue, from his Open Sesame album of 1960. McCoy Tyner on keys, and a nice bass solo by Sam Jones in there. Freddie Hubbard, of course, on trumpet. Before that, we heard another trumpet virtuoso, Arturo Sandoval, Sangu, from his brand new release. That's the title track, Sangu. Newly released. I think it was released last week. Yeah, amazing trumpet work. And we're going to be featuring, like I say, not everything, but heavily weighted toward trumpet music today. Before that, we heard Ray Barreto, a re-release of his, remaster of his 1968 release, Hard Hands. We heard Son Conquero. Boogaloo, yeah. They got a boogaloo. Before that, Mambo Sinuendo, Ry Cooter, and Manuel Galban from Mambo Sinuendo. Before that, a brand new from Taj Mahal, we heard Sweet Loreen, new album from him with the Phantom Blues Band. New release. The name of the is Time is the title of the album. And we started out with a little bit of Hammond Alolo, Peter Thomas Sound Orchestra. I know nothing about them. It says the Master Tapes Volume 1 Library Music, and it sounds like library music, but it's really cool because I love some of the sounds you can coax out of a Hammond organ. Phone number here is 401-792-9030. Toll-free 1-888-303-9748 or 1-888-303-WRIU. We are broadcasting from the University of Rhode Island. I'm running out of stuff to say, and I've talked long enough. Anyway, we're going to hear a little set. This is another one from that re-release of Afro Blue by Harold Mayburn, featuring Peter Bernstein on guitar. You might know this one, might recognize the song, might recognize the next few songs.

0: Racism is incipient in our society. Everyone has been tainted by this, especially here in the US of A. Science is real. The Genome Project is over. That's mapping the human DNA. We are all out of Africa, and we share 99.9% of the human DNA. Let the myths and other superstitions go. Live now.
1: Want to know which teacher your kids are most likely to choose as a role model this year in school? Hi, this is Edgar Meyer. It's the person who teaches them about music, not sports or English or history. Music. Surprised? You shouldn't be. Music teachers have always played an important role in the lives of their students. They help our kids tap into their natural creativity. They teach them about cooperation and self-discipline. It's a bonus that when kids have learned about scales and clefs, they find math and English concepts easier to grasp. Music is a language with its own grammar and methods of communication. And when it comes to rhythm, counting and subdividing is math pure and simple. Music helps kids with the rest of their work. It's a fact. Help your kids get to know the music teacher at their school. Get them involved in music this year.
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3: Well, it isn't March. Didn't know that was there, but I heard that PSA the other day, and I was just like, oh, yeah. Edgar Meyer, amazing bassist. Anyway, what he says is true. What we've been listening to here, that last was, you may have recognized that was a set of mostly covers. That was by the new album by Flea. Yes, the bassist in Red Hot Chili Peppers has an album out. Onaria. We are thinking about you. I saw a great interview with him, and I can't remember what magazine it was in or what where it was, but he was talking about learning the trumpet, how he'd always wanted to be a jazz trumpeter. Of all things. And so he set out to learn, and several years has taught himself to be quite a passable trumpeter in his new album. I don't know if it's jazz. It's kind of jazz. Anyway, he's playing at the Newport Jazz Festival this year. It'll be interesting to see him play. He is quite a passable trumpet player, and I guess he did it in some crazy amount of time. Learning the instrument, thinking about you. And before that, we had another Flea composition, Under the Bridge. Always loved the melody for that. And I guess Stanley Clark did too. That was his band, his trio. Featuring, of course, Stanley Clark, an amazing bass solo. Plays it like a guitar. Plays it like, I don't know, like what. Lenny White on drums. And Hiromi Uehara on piano, the amazing Hiromi Uehara, and I have to play more of her stuff because she is truly amazing. I gotta stop using amazing for everything. Under the Bridge. Before that, we heard a couple of Steely Dan compositions. We heard Asia, performed by the Christian McBride Band from their album Sci-Fi in 2000. And we heard Do It Again by Harold Mayburn with guest artist Peter Bernstein on guitar. I guess that was remastered. It says anniversary edition, 10th anniversary edition of Harold Mayburn's Afro Blue album. So we'll get right into it. This is mostly going to be, not mostly, this is a mostly trumpet day, or partially trumpet day, a day that's favoring trumpets. How's that sound? This is a new talent, his first album, although he's played with a lot of well-known people. This is the new album, The Flame Beneath the Silence, David Adewumi, and we're going to hear Infinite Loop.

his first album, although he's played on a lot of people's played with a lot of well-known people. This is the new album, The Flame Beneath the Silence, David Adewumi, and we're going to hear Infinite Loop.

Well, you're listening to WRIU in Kingston. This is Gordon Foreman. I'm your host on the Jazz Explorer, Tuesday mornings, 8 to 10. And we've been listening, not entirely, but listened to a lot of trumpet music today. And also realized a lot of Latin-flavored music today. That was Rumba Roy, trumpeter Roy Hargrove. From his album Grand Terre. His band Creosol, which he's devoted to the Afro-Cuban sound. And they recorded a live album, Habana, in 1997. And at the same time, I guess near that time, they recorded a studio album, which for some reason was never released. Came out a couple of years ago, and that's what that was from. So, finally saw the light of day. Before that, we heard Curves and Convolutions. No, Convolutions. It's Curves and Convolutions. Adam O'Farrell, amazing up-and-coming trumpeter, maybe already arrived trumpeter. Son of Chico O'Farrell and grandson of Chico O'Farrell and son of Arturo O'Farrell, and I've seen him play with Arturo's band in the past. Truly astounding trumpeter. And that was from his brand new album Elephant. We heard Curves and Convolutions. We started off with another this one is definitely an up-and-coming trumpeter. Dave Edawumi, Infinite Loop from his new album, The Flame Beneath the Silence. Quite a band for someone's first album. Joel Ross on vibes, Linda May Han Oh on bass, and Marcus Gilmore on the drums. Formerly played with Jason Moran and Mary Halverson's groups and others. We got about 45 minutes left, and I just dropped the jazz listings all over the floor here. You can find the WRAU jazz listings if you're looking to go out and see some live jazz or live near jazz, jazz-associated, jazz-aligned, I don't know, music, stuff that kind of rhymes with jazz, on WRAU.org. Pull down the features menu, and it's right on top. Erica does a pretty good job of keeping everything updated there. So, if you want to call in, station number is 792-9030 and the 401 area code. Love to hear from you. We're going to, an album I've been watching for, actually, let's go at it this way. A couple of years ago, Joshua Redman put out an album featuring a singer to sing several of the songs, Gabrielle Cavassa, and we're going to play a few by her. You might recognize this one.

Gabriel Cavassa. Someone asked me what nationality she is, and I was like, I don't know. What is Cavassa? She sings a song in Italian, so that's my guess. That was Chicago Blues, Joshua Redman featuring Gabriel Cavassa. Came out a couple of years ago, 2023, sorry. And before that, we heard Bossa Nova from her most recent album, Diavola, a recent release. And we started off with By the Time I Get to Phoenix, Joshua Redman featuring Gabriel Cavassa. Going to be getting back to the trumpet part of our show. Try and break it up, give it a little texture and variety there. This is Dave Douglas. His latest album, Four Freedoms. This is My First Rodeo. That's the title, My First Rodeo.

We've got Dave House in the house for Divertimento coming up next. We've had a short set. Dave Douglas, we're featuring trumpet players today, more or less. And that was Pythagoras. I'm sorry. Pythagoras, yep. That's weird. Anyway, Dave Douglas, Joe Lovano, Sound Prince. Dave Douglas on trumpet. Joe Lovano, of course, on tenor sax. Lawrence Fields on piano. Linda May Han Oh on bass. And Joey Barron on drums. And before that, we heard from his latest album, Dave Douglas, The Four Freedoms. And the name of the track is My First Rodeo. So a little bit from him. We're going to continue on. We've just got a little time left. Keith Jarrett, I saw, had a birthday recently. He's 80-something. We're going to do a Thelonious Monk composition, Straight No Chaser. Keith Jarrett, Gary Peacock, Paul Motan.

Keith Jarrett, Straight No Chaser. His trio with Gary Peacock on bass, Paul Martin on drums. We're going to close with another one by Gabriel Cavazza. This one is Angelo. This is the one that's an Italian that I was talking about. Have a wonderful week.

0: material, what would it be like? You'd want it strong and lightweight, easy to form into different shapes. You'd like it to be resistant to corrosion and to heat. Ideally, you could easily combine it with other material for more uses and reuses. It would be best if all these qualities came in something cheap and abundant. And in fact, they do. This ideal material is aluminum. It's the third most abundant element in Earth's crust, behind oxygen and silicon. It's a small, highly charged atom, so it bonds well to others to form valuable alloys. Adding even a small fraction of copper makes aluminum much harder for use in things like jet engines. A little magnesium makes it much more malleable for things like packaging. A little boron raises aluminum's electrical conductivity almost to that of copper to make a cheaper, lighter wire, ideal for transmission lines. It's made from bauxite ore, which has to be converted into aluminum in a two-step process that requires a great deal of electricity. But it takes only 5% of that energy to recycle it. As a result, of the nearly 1 billion tons of aluminum ever produced, 3/4 of it is still in use, recycled in a closed loop so that its many benefits can be enjoyed again and again. That truly is an ideal material. I'm Scott Tinker.
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Good morning, and welcome to Classical Brunch with your host, David House. Classical Brunch is the Tuesday morning segment of WRIU's Classical Music Morning Show, Divertimento, broadcast on Mondays, Tuesdays, and Thursdays from 10 a.m. to 1 p.m., where we strive to present a broad variety of recently released recordings of classical music, and often composers who we might not normally hear. Over the ages. This morning, the birds led us into Promat Chorus Hodie, or Let It Be Known Today, traditionally a Christmas text, but today letting us know of the two-disc album Summa Laetitia, or Greatest Joy, a 2025 release of new music, at least new in the 12th century, produced by Ensemble Pellegrina in conjunction with Ensemble Giles Binsois. Ensemble Pellegrina, founded in 1997 by Polish singer and music ecologist Agnieszka Budzinska-Bennett in Basel, researches and performs sacred and secular music from the 9th to the 14th century Europe. The ensemble's main interest lies in the early polyphonies and monophonic repertoires of the Notre Dame School and Aquitanian Nova Cantica, our new song, the aim always being to look for a certain creative counterpoint to the mainstream in the less known peripheral sources. The first disc of this two-disc set is dedicated to Peregrina's Nova Gaudia, new songs from the earliest Aquitanian sources. Its material is drawn from one manuscript, in particular the Paris 1139, which is generally thought to be the oldest surviving witness to this new musical repertoire. The material presented on these albums really was new at the time of their compositions. New song forms, new texts, novel approaches to harmony before rules for rhythm and organization became more fixed, even new approaches to written notation. Such music flourished only for a short time, later eclipsed by even newer musical approaches. The ambiguity in the notation for the works on these albums has proved a barrier towards more frequent performance. Today we'll hear five more pieces from this Paris 1139 manuscript performed by Ensemble Pellegrina to open today's Classical Brunch here in WRIU Kingston.

music from the 1139 Paris manuscript. We heard six pieces by anonymous composers performed by Ensemble Pellegrino from their Summa Laetitia, or Greatest Joy, 2-CD album here in WRIU Kingston. Robert Schumann's Dichtliebe, or A Poet's Love, was composed in 1840 and is the best-known song cycle by Robert Schumann. It is his Opus 48. The texts for its 16 songs come from the Lyrische Intermezzo, or Lyrical Interlude, by Heinrich Heine, written in 1822 to 1823. The text of the cycle reflects the pain of romantic love, expressing the joy of feeling great affection for a loved one while simultaneously experiencing the insecurity of the love not being returned, or, worse yet, the loss of the loved one through death. The Poet's Love is a hothouse of nuanced responses to the delicate language of flowers, dreams, and fairy tales. Schumann adapts the poem's text to his needs, sometimes repeating phrases and often rewording a line to supply the desired cadence. Dichtliebe is therefore an integral artistic work apart from Heine's original poetry. Although often associated with the male voice, Dichtliebe was dedicated to the soprano Wilhelmine Schröde de Vriant, so the precedent for performance by female's voice is primary, and we'll hear the entire cycle in its intended voice range performed in this 2026 release by Helen Charleston, mezzo-soprano, with Sholto Kinoch, piano, here on the second half of the first hour of Classical Brunch on WRIU Kingston.

strangely, the machine's not working correctly. So let me, give me a second here while I try to get something else working for us so we can hear the rest of this beautiful selection. Listen to WRIU Kingston.

Robert Schumann's Dich der Liebe, Our Poet's Love, performed by Helen Charleston, mezzo-soprano, with Solto Kinoch, piano. And it's 11:03 on WRIU Kingston, 90.3 on your FM dial in the local area. You can also listen to us on WRIU.org to listen to us live stream and also find archives of past shows. Or you can put in WRIU in your radio app and carry us all around the world if you'd like. And we hope you do tell people that we're still around and broadcasting a wide variety of music and URI sports and occasional talk. Hope you're enjoying today's program. We're going to move on to music of Fernando Sor, whose dates are 1778 to 1839. He was a Spanish classical guitarist and composer of the late classical and early romantic era, best known for writing solo classical guitar music. He also composed an opera at the age of 19, three symphonies, guitar duos, piano music, songs en masse, and at least two successful ballets. Sor was a prolific and, in his time, quite popular composer. There was a great demand for him to compose material that was approachable by less accomplished players. The resulting body of instructional studies he produced is not only noteworthy for its value to students of the guitar, but for its inherent musicality. Sor's Deux Thèmes Variés et Douze Minuets, Opus 11, was published in Paris around 1822. The work is a significant collection of solo guitar works that blends pedagogical value with artistic depth. Often associated with his earlier Spanish period, the collection consists of two sets of themes with variations alongside 12 miniature minuets. We'll be hearing the opening theme of Deux Thèmes, performed by Jean Holmquist Guitar in this 1998 recording here on WRIU Kingston.

Fernando Sors, opening theme and variation from his Deux Temps Variés et Deux Minuets, Opus 11, performed here by Jean Holmquist Guitar. So the Isidora String Quartet mission is to cultivate joyful, accessible, and intimate experiences that create community through in-depth relationships and explore the power of the collective to uplift the individual. Sounds like a manifesto to me. The gloriously vital tradition of the string quartet is their playground to impact the world they live in fact that we live in, and inspire others through the art of collaboration and play. Formed at the Juilliard School in 2019 and coached by members of the Juilliard String Quartet, the ensemble carries forward Juilliard's lineage of approaching the established as if it were brand new, and the new as if it were firmly established, a philosophy that continues to shape its curiosity-driven approach to both canonical and contemporary works. The ensemble's name honors violinist Isidore Cohen, an early member of the Juilliard String Quartet, as well as a lighter nod to its namesake, Isidore, also playfully recalls a folkloric Greek monk said to have devised an early recipe for vodka in the Grand Duchy of Moscow, an origin story the quartet is happy to let remain part of legend, part good humor, and entirely in keeping with its sense that music making should be both serious and alive. Next up, a lively interpretation of Haydn's String Quartet in C Major, Opus 20, No. 2, performed by Adorations, from the Adorations album, performed by Isidore String Quartet, a 2026 release, here in WRIU Kingston's Classical Brunch.

Music performed by the Isidore String Quartet from their Adorations album, released in 2026. A lively interpretation of Haydn's String Quartet in C Major, Opus 20, Number 2. Here on WRIU's Classical Brunch with your host, David House. Inuki Tonzil was born August 17, 1998, and she is an Indonesian composer, pianist, music producer based in Los Angeles, California. She trained as a pianist in the North Sumatra from the age of 5 and relocated to Boston to study at Berklee School of Music in 2025, where she majored in composition and film scoring. At age 28, she is recognized as an accomplished soundtrack composer and a creator of standalone orchestral works. Tonzil says, "When I think of the orchestra, I'm reminded that its power doesn't just lie in its size, but in the living tapestry of sound it creates. Within that tapestry, melodies and counterlines emerge from the musicians behind the instruments, each carrying emotion through sound. It's this richness and intimacy that I've always dreamed of capturing in my music." She continues, "My debut album, The First of Everything, is a collection of melodies inspired by my earliest experiences, from the first time I felt loss, seeing cherry blossoms, to hearing a live orchestra. I'm honored to feature the incredible Deutsche Symphony Orchestra on this record. Every note carries a memory, and I am so grateful to share them with you." So now we're going to share 6 cuts from Inuki Tonzil's album entitled, The First of Everything, where she not only conducts, but she also plays piano. 6 cuts from The First of Everything, composed and performed by Inuki Tonzil with the Deutsche Symphony Orchestra here on WRIU Kingston.

performed with Anika Tanzil, the composer on piano, and accompanied by the Deutsche Symphony Orchestra, Berlin, from the 2025 recording. So it's 12:01 here in WRIU Kingston on this beautiful spring day, and you're listening to Classical Brunch with your host, David House. So we're going to talk just a bit about what's live happening here in the classical music world. We're in that kind of in-between period between the summer festivals and the end of the major winter, early spring season. But there is some stuff going on. And if you're in the Providence area and you would like to hear a whole bunch of music by local artists, including some by Tish Adams, one of our jazz DJs here, WRIU Kingston, I invite you to look at the musicmansion.org website. That's musicmansion, all one word, .org, where you can see all kinds of events. And this weekend, there's student recitals and some rehearsals, a bunch of other things that I think are open to the public. So go ahead, click on that and take a look if you're going to be in the Providence area. Thursday after this, I think it's Thursday after this, well, a couple of weeks from here, URI also has some works going on May 21st. The Rhode Island Sinfonietta, Louis Viquez conductor, is going to be having works by Sibelius and Abernam. That's put on by the URI Department of Music, and that's at the Edwards Auditorium. That's on May 21st, 2026 at 7 p.m. More music can be found at uri.edu/events/Rhode Island. And then this looks like a fun little concert here on this weekend on May 17th at 4 p.m. at the Mystic Congregational Church, for those of you in South County, not that far away. There's going to be a concert performance by the Mystic River Chorale, and they're going to be performing lighter works, including Brahms' new Liebeslieder waltzers, Matthew Harris's Shakespeare songs, Sam Potel's Jabberwocky, and then a BDQ Bach infamous Liebeslieder polka. So that looks like a fun time down here in the South County area. Once again, that's May 17th, 4 p.m., Mystic Congregational Church. And what's the title of the concert? BDQ Bach and Other Musical Mischief. You can find more information about that concert at MysticRiverChorale.org. And also want to alert you that just starting here in East Greenwich and environs, starting on May 29th, there's going to be 7 concerts put on by the Music on the Hill series. And that's going to start May 29th, and there's a concert really every couple days in this local area. Wonderful performers, and we invite you to go to Music on the Hill, R-I, that's Music on the Hill, all one word, ri.org/concerts, to find more information about that. We're so lucky to live in this area where there's a variety of live music to listen to. Once again, you're listening to Classical Brunch with your host, David House. We're in hour three, our final hour, and the Music Award-winning Canadian composer Erat Ikhmaratov has been performed at Concert Halls Worldwide. Born in Kazan, Tatarstan, Erat studied clarinet at the Kazan State Conservatory. In 1993, when he was appointed as associate clarinetist of the Tatarstan's Opera and Ballet Theater, and of the Kazan State Symphony Orchestra, he began to extensively tour Europe. After he immigrated to Canada in 2000, he spread his wings, conducting major orchestras, composing numerous pieces for orchestras, and his Musininsky Trio. And he still found time to perform in the klezmer group, Klestory. His Piano Concerto Opus 40 sat in a drawer for a decade until a soloist was found who could, quote, do it justice and add finishing touches, end quote, as the composer puts it. The sound world of the concerto is tonal, with Rachmaninoff-style moodiness evoked in its opening bars before pianist Jean-Philippe Silvestre and the LSO, that's the London Symphony Orchestra, embark on some nimbly scurrying explorations. Ikhmaratov clearly loves what he can do in a pianissimo environment, teasing the listener into following intricate paths, everything
is very light on its feet. This work is episodic, with little sense of a dramatic musical structure, but it's very easy on the ear. Sounds good to me. Erat Ekmuratov's Piano Concerto Opus 40, Jean-Philippe Silvestre Piano with the London Symphony Orchestra on this 2023 recording here on Classical Brunch.

Well, we ended that set with a very striking piece, Genesis, a piece ending five cuts from the debut album of Iñaki Tanzel, a local girl, kind of making good, Berklee School of Music graduate, who is now making her name known in the classical music world through composing of film scores and also independent works for symphony orchestras. We listen to opening, aria, Pink Sakura, Metamorphosis, Genesis, and then Requiem before Genesis, all from Tanzel's The First of Everything debut album.

Erat Ikhmaratov's Piano Concerto, Opus 40, performed by Jean-Philippe Silvestre Piano with the London Symphony Orchestra on this 2023 recording. And it's now 12:45, and we're on the last 15 minutes of Classical Brunch here on WRIU Kingston 90.3 FM on your FM dial. You can also access us by putting in WRIU.org and then hitting the listen button when you get to our website, or you can put in WRIU to any of your radio apps and carry us with you wherever you go. So our last hour, we're going to be listening to a couple of pieces by Missy Mazzola, who began composing at the age of 10 while falling in love with classical music. She was especially enamored with the work of Beethoven, who heavily influenced her style, until being exposed to contemporary composers in college. The Grammy-nominated composer received a master's degree from Yale School of Music, studying under notable composers such as David Lang, Louis Andriessen, Aaron J. Kernis, and more. After Yale, she formed her all-female electroacoustic band, Victoire, in 2008 to create an outlet for her music that allowed for total creative control and a collaborative, intimate environment with close friends. The ensemble was formed to combine classical training with pop structure and electronic elements, often in an all-female supportive setting. Their first album, Cathedral City, released in 2010, met with critical acclaim, and the 2015 release, Vespers, for a New Dark Age, was also well-received. Vespers is a theme for her, as her 2023 release, Dark with Excessive Bright, a mostly orchestral album, contains a work for solo violin and electronic soundtrack entitled Vespers for Violin, performed by Peter Haristhal. Next up, two pieces by Missy Mazzola, Like a Miracle from the album Victoire, Cathedral City, 2010 release, and then Vespers for Violin, performed with violin and electronic soundtrack, to close out today's Classical Brunch here on WRIU Kingston. And before we go, a shout-out to my brother Roger House, listening in Ojai, California, proof that WRIU has a long reach. Thanks so much, Roger.

0: Missy Mazzola's Like a Miracle, followed by Vespers for Violin to close out today's Classical Brunch here on WRIU with your host, David House. We hope you enjoyed listening today as much as we enjoyed putting the show on for you. Please come and join us next week for WRIU's Classical Brunch, the Tuesday morning edition of Divertimento, which broadcasts on Mondays, Tuesdays, and Thursdays from 10 a.m. to 1 p.m. Eastern Standard Time. The time is now 12:59, and you are listening to WRIU Kingston. 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
1: From the Bureau of Economic Geology, this is Earth Date. The world's most successful research submarine, Alvin, has completed over 5,000 dives in its 60-year career. Its first mission, in 1966, was to search for and find a hydrogen bomb that had fallen into the deep ocean. 2 years later, cables snapped while Alvin was being lifted aboard its tender ship, and it sunk to the bottom of the Atlantic, where the sub itself had to be retrieved. It has been rebuilt several times since, each time making it more robust for deeper diving. In the 70s and 80s, Alvin was the first to explore hydrothermal vents. Scientists expected them to be devoid of life, but were shocked to discover communities of shrimp, mollusks, and giant tube worms supported by symbiotic bacteria. In 1986, Alvin visited the Titanic. In 2014, it searched for seafloor damage beneath the Deepwater Horizon accident. In fact, half of all deep-sea research missions have been aboard Alvin. Every few years, the sub is completely disassembled, so its parts can be inspected for cracks and wear. Several subs were built along with Alvin, and several more since, but Alvin has outlasted them all. It's now the Navy's only sub that can transport researchers deeper than 20,000 feet. It will spend its 60th birthday doing what it does best, exploring the bottom of the Gulf of Alaska. I'm sure the scientists aboard will make time to celebrate this timeless little sub. I'm Scott Tinker.
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1: It's 101 p.m. and you are listening to WRIU Kingston, a broadcast service of the University of Rhode Island. Exams are done and the students are now leaving for the summer. So we're going to be switching to the playlist until our next DJ comes in. 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

0: John Adams here on WRIU in Kingston. Have to remember that a couple of CD players don't scan track one as well as they should, so hiccups do happen, but fortunately we're able to correct it and salvage the rest of it, so you get to hear most of it, and it does move along with a foxtrot style rhythm. The chairman dances a foxtrot for orchestra from John Adams' opera Nixon in China. Actually, this was released first, and then the whole opera came out soon afterwards, detailing in modern minimalist musical fashion the trip of Richard Nixon and Henry Kissinger to communist China at the end of February 1972. In 1985, 1986 is when the opera came out. John Adams is a fascinating modern composer to listen to. He started out with minimalism. They kind of moved away from it, so some of his later pieces aren't quite as minimalist as before, but definitely an interesting American composer to listen to. He was born in Worcester, Massachusetts. Then he moved out west, got involved with the new music scene in San Francisco, and hooked up with the San Francisco Symphony and Ido DeVart, the conductor. And it was at that time, this CD was actually originally back in 1987. Well, it was there with them that this was recorded, and there you go. Historical anniversary plus John Adams' birthday was a month back on February the 15th here on WRIU in Kingston, a Modern Music Monday segment for your listening pleasure. And let's see, it's 102, and you are listening to WRIU Kingston, 90.3 on the FM dial, a broadcast service of the University of Rhode Island. I'm your Monday host, Alan Lawton. Thank you for tuning in, spending some of your time with us here on WRIU in Kingston. I know I've said this before, but I will endeavor to get my jolly self here on Thursday, but things have come up hindering my Thursday appearance of recent, but I shall try to be here on Thursday, if not, certainly next Monday for Radiothon. More information about Radiothon is on the website at WRIU.org. That's next week, folks, so we do thank you for your pledge of support, especially during these trying times where it's taking longer than originally thought to get the tower replaced. But at least we have streaming services, so you can listen to us online. 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Once again, thank you for listening to WRU Kingston 90.3 FM, a broadcast service of the University of Rhode Island. Well, let's see, it's 1 o'clock. Well, 4 minutes after 1, actually. Spring break is over, so I do expect Lawrence and the show with no name to be rolling in at 2. So you can hear him from 2 to 3. And I don't see anyone else at the door. Or down the hall at the moment. So I think we have one more shot at Al in the afternoon. Time for a bit of science. This is appropriate, too. It's about pi. And we'll be back here on WRU in Kingston.
1: From the Bureau of Economic Geology, this is Earth Date. The most important number in the universe is arguably pi. Why? Because it defines circles, spheres, and wave motion from atomic to galactic scales. Pi is the ratio of a circle's diameter to its circumference. If the diameter is 1, the circumference is pi. And pi, you may remember, is 3.14159265535, etc., going on forever and never repeating. It was first recognized 4,000 years ago, and since then, mathematicians have been trying to calculate it. In 250 BC, the Greek mathematician Archimedes got to 3.14 and change. 1,600 years ago, Chinese mathematician Zhu Zhangji took pi to 9 decimals, so accurate that if you used it to calculate Earth's circumference today, you'd be within a quarter of an inch. 400 years ago, Newton invented calculus, which allowed him to calculate pi to hundreds of digits. Another mathematician proposed the Greek letter pi for the word perimetros or perimeter, and the name stuck. Today, pi is used in math, science, engineering, architecture, construction and manufacturing, building spaceships and planning spaceflight, and much more. It's so valuable that Congress declared March 14, 314, National Pi Day, which coincidentally, or maybe not, is Albert Einstein's birthday. I'm Scott Tinker.
2: EarthDate is produced by the Bureau of Economic Geology at the University of Texas at Austin, with support from EarthX, bringing people together to build a sustainable future at earthx.org. And you can hear more EarthDate stories at earthdate.org.

0: From the Bureau of Economic Geology, this is Earth Date. A total eclipse of the sun is a special occurrence. The last time that the sun and moon lined up perfectly for a total eclipse traversing the U.S. was in 2017. Another one is due on April 8, 2024, crossing the country from Texas to Maine. While millions of Americans gaze at the sky in wonder, scientists will be hard at work. Because a total eclipse, by blocking the sun itself, gives us the rare chance to study its corona, the fiery, heated atmosphere around it, from within the path of totality. And there are still many mysteries to unravel. For instance, the surface temperature of the sun is 5,500 degrees centigrade, yet the corona is far hotter, up to 20 million degrees. How could this be possible? One study will fly a NASA high-altitude research plane along the path of the eclipse, using spectrometers and high-resolution infrared cameras to record the temperature, structure, and chemical composition of the corona, and of coronal mass ejections or solar flares, to increase our understanding of the solar winds that reach Earth and affect our weather. And NASA needs your help. Visit the NASA website and download the SunSketcher 2024 app. They're hoping thousands of Americans will take photos of the total eclipse with their phones, which NASA will process and add to its study. With that simple action, you'll become a citizen scientist. I'm Scott Tinker.
1: 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And you can hear more Earth Date stories at earthdate.org.
2: There, we've got some science, got some pie for Pie Day on Thursday, and the eclipse, which is coming up in a couple of weeks. There you go, some science here on WRU in Kingston. Well, let's see, what do we want to listen to today? Well, I have not polled the masses to see what the public opinion is out there, but I know what I want to listen to, and perhaps you will enjoy it also. We're going to continue with some live Cream. I played some of this last week. Been a bit of a Cream kick. So I meant a few weeks ago, I played some Blind Faith. Junior Baker and Eric Clapton out of Cream joined up with Steve Winwood and Paul Kretsch to form Blind Faith. And we heard some live jams, some Blind Faith. Then after that, I found, here's my Cream CD. Kind of Cream's great at Polydor. Cream Gold. So CD one is all kinds of studio things. CD two is a bunch of live jams. Some of them come off the Wheels of Fire recording, which was their third recording. And it was most of it. Live at Winterland, San Francisco, at this time in March of 1968. And last week I played, Spoonful, which was recorded on March 10th at Winterland. On March 9th, at the night before, the show the night before, was Sunshine of Your Love. And then later on, in another venue, months later, I'm So Glad. And Sunshine of Your Love and I'm So Glad are certainly two of the best known and favorite songs from Cream. So let's hear some of that next here on WRU in Kingston.

Some classic Cream here on WRIU in Kingston. Both of those last two pieces came from Disraeli Gears and feature the haunting vocals of Jack Bruce. As Eric Clapton was singing on Sunshine of Your Love, here we have Jack Bruce. Jack Bruce wrote Something's Going Wrong and A Tale of the Brave Ulysses, written by Eric Clapton and Martin Sharp. Liner notes say that Martin Sharp was also the album cover artist whose colorful lyrics recast Homer's Odyssey, The Tales of Brave Ulysses, as a psychedelic fever dream. Classic Cream, don't necessarily hear it quite so much. And of course, Something's Going Wrong. Oh, well, initially, of course, we're going wrong. Romance, something falling apart. But you could extrapolate it into other things, as they often did, and say we're going wrong and fill in your own blanks about where we might be going wrong. Fill in your own blanks. Nudge, nudge, wink, wink, say them all. But classic Cream. And then before that, a couple live jams. Sunshine of Your Love was recorded March 9th, 1968 at Winterland in San Francisco. That was some their live Cream Volume 2, which was released in 1972. And after that, I'm So Glad, which was recorded later in 1968 at the Forum in Los Angeles, and that was originally released on Goodbye Cream. Some classic Cream here on WRIU in Kingston. And you were listening to WRIU Kingston, 90.3 FM, a broadcast service of the University of Rhode Island. I'm your Monday host, Alan Lawton. Al in the afternoon, holding forth until 2 o'clock. Oh, let's see, what's next? A month or two back, I played some John McLaughlin. Let's revisit him. John McLaughlin, born in 1942, arrived in America in early 1969 to join the pace-setting drummer Tony Williams and organist Larry Young in the Tony Williams lifetime. This new venture fused jazz's improvisations with rock and roll's energy. And it was around this time that the jazz-rock fusion thing was really taking off. McLaughlin will later go on to hook up with some other people and form the Mahavishnu Orchestra. And their Inner Mountain Flame is a classic example. Jerry Goodman, violin, Jan Hammer, piano, Rick Laird, bass, and Billy Cobham, drums. So we have a couple of tracks from the Mahavishnu Orchestra's Inner Mountain Flame. And since St. Patrick's Day was yesterday, how about we start off with A Lotus on Irish Streams? Here on WRIU.

0: the Mahavishnu Orchestra with John McLaughlin here on WRIU in Kingston. The Inner Mounting Flame, originally released in 1971. And then Sony reissued it, cleaned up, remastered it a little bit, cleaned it up, released it on CD in 1998. John McLaughlin, guitar. Jerry Goodman, violin. Of course, Tom McLaughlin would also do violin, too. And Jan Hammer, piano. Rick Laird, Billy Cobham, drums, all kinds of things going on there. Here on WRIU in Kingston, some classic grooving and chipping from late 60s and early 70s. Well, let's see, it's nearly 1 o'clock. Oh, wait. That clock has been reset. What's the other clock say? It's nearly 2 o'clock. Okay. Time for Steve Vai. Time to get my jolly self out of here. And, of course, we got to have a little Steve Vai. We got to have a little Blue Powder, a song about peace and love. Here on WRIU in Kingston.
1: This is a ballad that I wrote. It's about peace and love and good happiness stuff.

0: Carter here. And, of course, we got to have a little Steve Vai. We got to have a little Blue Powder, a song about peace and love, here on WRIU in Kingston.
1: This is a ballad that I wrote. It's about peace and love and good happiness stuff.

0: Good afternoon, everyone. It is Tuesday and it is 2 o'clock. So, like always, it is the Kern Mood Radio Show. And I'm also having issues with my studio playlist, which is like always something that's happening. So, a little bit of a longer intro today. It is very nice out today. Today at 12 was when all of the RAs were able to leave campus. I am still here. I'm joined by a special guest, my boyfriend. Say hi.
1: Hello.
0: He is visiting me while I'm stuck here until tomorrow. So what a more perfect time to come in the station and do a radio show. Now, this marks my last one of the semester. And as sad as I am excited to go home. I'm excited to see my family. I'm excited for it to be summer. I leave for Annapolis in 2 days, move home tomorrow, go to Annapolis the day after for my sister's track meet. So I'm very excited for that. I have to download music. I might just download my radio playlist. If it loads, it might just not load and there might just not be music. I think that'd be kind of funny. But I have it on my phone, so if I have to manually cue the songs, I will, but I don't have to because my computer finally loaded. Today, I talk about it sometimes. If you're a fan of the show, you might have heard me talk about it, or if you're just someone I know, I have a playlist with like 3,000 songs on it called Jeepers Creepers, and I've had it for so long, and a lot of times when I'm uninspired when making a radio show, I like to go on there and I like to look at all the songs that I've added to this playlist and decide like what do I want to listen to. And there's some songs that I haven't listened to since maybe high school in here. We got a Spanish song in our second trio. We got Katy Perry following that Spanish song and then following Katy Perry's train.
2: Oh, nice.
0: I sorted it by genre, so that's what we're going to be doing today. So let's get started with some music.

He's like, my computer's going to die, so second I get the music started, second I can plug it in. First off is going to be Fill in the Blank by Car Seat Headrest, and this is specifically the live version at Brooklyn Steel, which I think is a place or a festival. It's one of the two, but it's one of their live albums. Up after that is going to be Happy by Hyber, which is a band that I saw in this little cute artisan mill place that recently closed. Or not recently, closed down like a... over the summer, but it closed down near me, and I saw this band there, and they released the single about a year or two ago, and I really liked it. And finishing off the first trio is going to be Boy Toy by Ricky Montgomery, which is always a reoccurring artist on this show. So sit back, enjoy the first three artists, and I'm gonna get the radio show set up. So enjoy.

Thank you. I need a drink of water. Sorry, I forgot to shave today.

just for tonight. And that was Boy Toy. Fun fact, I really didn't listen to Ricky Montgomery a lot, and then I saw that he was at, I talk about it a lot because this is where I got into him, the Bittersweet Days concert I saw in Worcester like 3 years ago. And he played music from that album that Boy Toy was on, Rick. And I loved it and I fell in love. And he was the first artist, well, no, I had seen Mother Mother twice. But I think he was the first artist I'd seen like twice because I wanted to. Like I saw him in the big concert and then I saw he was coming to Boston. And I reached out to my friend. I'm like, we got to go. We have to go. We have to go. And I ended up driving my friend's little sister from high school, and I bought the McDonald's. So that was a fun little night that I spent with my best friend and my other friend's younger siblings. But it was a good concert, so I can't complain. True listeners of the show will remember that I want to say it was last year I did a like language shift show where I didn't play a single song in English. And I was looking through my playlist and I came across like all those songs. And Nuestra Canción was a song that was on there that I legitimately love and legitimately listen to and want to re-add to my playlist. It got popular on TikTok, and I don't know, I just fell in love with the way it sounded. And then it ended up being in, our high school did like March Madness, but with like, well, it was like a Spanish music March Madness. And this was one of the songs, and I was like, it needs to win, it needs to win. And one of like the comments that someone had made was like, oh, is it only going to win because it's popular on TikTok? And so I committed to actually listening to the song. So as a little throwback for my last show, that's going to be the first song to start us off. So Nuestra Canción by Monsieur Perrin. That's so wrong. I have not taken Spanish in 3 years. But after that is going to be Chained to the Rhythm by Katy Perry. I love this song. I don't know why. I'm a Katy Perry lover till the day I die. And finishing off that trio is going to be Drive By Train, because I couldn't put Drops of Jupiter because it accidentally keeps playing. And I've listened to it so much in the past 3 days. So those are going to be our next three songs. After that, my special guest, JT, will be introducing the songs that are going to be playing. So get ready for that, I guess. But yeah, relax and have fun listening to Spanish music and then Katy Perry.

0: And that was Train. Like I said, I've been listening to a lot of Drops of Jupiter. I don't know why. I saw it in like an Instagram where the lead singer of Train was just kind of like on the side of a bridge in public. It was like, tell me, did you sail across the sun? And I loved, and I was just doing that to annoy my boyfriend. So that song now is like, and he got me that CD for my birthday, even though there's no other songs on there that we actually know. But I'm really excited because I do like Train. I listened to a lot of Train when I was a kid. I don't know why. It was just like always like, was it 50 Ways to Say Goodbye? That song is so good. That's I Train. Love Drive By. Yeah, that's Train.
1: So many songs are by Train that I didn't know were by Train.
0: And the Train, and we can't even go to the $30 Train concert. But anyways, all right. So up next, as always, we got three songs coming up. And I am going to move it over to my co-host to introduce them.
2: Hello. Next up, we have Davy Crockett by the Backseat Lovers, Best Tears by the Happy Fits, and Jackie and Wilson by Hozier. Hozier is one of Sarah's favorite artists, and Jackie and Wilson is one of their favorite songs. And I also really love Jackie and Wilson. Hozier isn't totally like the type of music I totally listen to all the time, but I do really like Hozier, which is good because my sisters love Hozier, and my mom loves Hozier, and my girlfriend loves Hozier. So I kind of have no escape from him. And Jackie and Wilson's one of my favorite songs of his. So, yeah.
0: All right, good job, and enjoy.

0: Cleveland Blues.
1: And that was Hozier, or as my dad would say, Hozier. Sorry, I will always say that. All right, up next we have Read My Mind by The Killers, followed by Sickly Sweet by New Dad. And finishing off that trio is going to be But It's Better If You Do, 2025 remastered version by Panning at the Disco, which came on randomly in Shuffle the other day, and it's now made, like, I usually have a playlist that's, like, currently me, songs I'm actively listening to, but I made a second playlist called My Epic Playlist that's, like, the songs I actually want to listen to, because that playlist is too long. So that really made it on there. And I might be adding a secret extra song after these ones play. Who knows? We will see. But enjoy Read My Mind by The Killers.

And the secret song was, in fact, Doors by Noah Kahan. I found a clean version. He always puts out clean versions of his songs, thank God. But, unfortunately, that means the end of the current mood until August. I come back pretty early in August, so I will probably not be at the same time slot, but I will still be doing my show next year. So listen in, tune in, maybe check the WRIU website. I'm going to try to update it. As assistant general manager, I want to update the website of an accurate time for all the shows. But until then, have a great summer. Thank you so much for listening in every show. And thank you so much for listening to this specific show, as it is my last. And we're going to both say bye. Oh. Bye! Okay, bye.

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The truth is, these are not very bright guys, and things got out of hand.

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Palace Royale's wrapping up the first hour of the trip with an instrumental called Panic. This is The Trip every Tuesday, 3 to 6. My name's Matt Mania. Thanks for joining me today. Got underway with The Matadors, doing a piece called Extraction from 1968. After that, off their 2019 Too Much Tension album, The Mystery Lights, doing Watching the News Gives Me the Blues. After that, Henry Steven with Hang On Sloopy, Warpath from the Jerry Lee Trio. The Arbors did Hey Joe. Oh, before that, prolific pop music songwriter Ellie Greenwich doing Nicky Hokey. Then it was The Arbors. Then it was Benny Spellman with Sinner Girl. After that, Indian record producer Bappy Lahiri with Everybody Dance With Me. Wade in the Water from Harvey Mandel. Then you heard Rita Marley and the Soulettes do You Are My Desire. From 1968, the Latines with African Twist. That was the Captain Planet remix of that. Monkeying Around from Georgie Fame. And you heard a B-side on Onda Nueva Records from the Los Fabulosos Festivals called El Mensaje. Feeling All Right from the Jackson 5 Live. And wrapped it up with Palais Royales from 1961.

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And also email me at WRIU The Trip at gmail.com.

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1: Overdose of what?
0: Marijuana. I don't know if it had something in it. Can you please send rescue?
1: Did you guys have fever or anything?
0: No, I think we're dying.
1: Okay, how much did you guys have?
0: I don't know. We made brownies, and I think we're dead. Time is going by really, really, really, really slow.

Good people. You ever have one of them days when everybody seems to be on your case, from your teacher all the way down to your best girlfriend? I used to have them kind of days all the time. Till I found a way to get out of it. I listen to the Tradition Show here at WRIU, 6 p.m. every Monday evening. Where they've been digging through the roots and climbing through the branches of American folk music since forever.

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WRIU Kingston. The Trip with Matt Mania. And that was an unknown band with an acetate called Voodoo. Wrapping up the second hour of the show. Tom Waits before that with Chickaboom. Spanish Garage Combo, Los Nivrum with Un Amor Sin Igual. Prior to that, you heard some Afro Rock off one of two albums by early 70s band Asagai. That one called Telephone Girl. The Piranhas from 1968. La Neftes Fus. Kid Thomas did The Wolf Pack. Don't Want Your Lovin' from It's Us before that. It was French disco outfit Casino Music doing The Beat Goes On. Another French singer, Stone, with her take on Norwegian Wood. Before that, the Galaxy 4.

with Piccadilly Circus. UK combo, The Crazy World of Arthur Brown with Fanfare / Fire Poem. Sons of Slum on Stax Records did Right On. Dennis Cruz on the Solid Groove label with his mix of Nina Simone's Sea Line Woman. Strange Light from the East from Tuesday's Children. Lawrence Nilsson, a.k.a. Prince Lala, did Things Have Changed. A short one from composer Jerry Goldsmith called Carnival Happening. Prior to that, former backing outfit, the Ebony Rhythm Band with Drugs Ain't Cool. South Korean guitar legend Shin Jun Hyun. Before that, with The Man Who Must Leave. And kicked it off with the theme from Elvis Presley's movie Spin Out from 1966. 401-792-9030, exactly 1 hour of the trip to go. If you want to give me a ring. Ken Abrams at 6 o'clock with the Kingston Coffee House. Then it's Jake at 9 with Long Live Rock and Roll. Stick around for all that right here on WRIU, Kingston.

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1: I can't stand people. I hate them. You hate them?
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0: What you say, Fred?
1: Man, you know you better take it on the lam.
0: You better watch the man. I don't like the hood. What you say, Fred?
1: I said we better take it on the lam.
0: You better watch the man. Bud! Yeah. Come over here, brother. Let me tell you something.

0: I don't have to take it on the lamb.
1: Watch that man.
0: Yeah, all right. You're right. Yeah. Coming from some funny places. What you say, bro?
1: What's happening, bro?
0: Trying to get down.
1: Yeah.
0: Well, you know, look at him. We can't help it.
1: That's right. Right on.
0: Yeah. Ain't no alcohol. Man, I don't dig it. What you say, Jason?
1: Say, don't be so mean.
0: You know I'm clean, huh? Yeah.
1: And on the sea.
2: You've done enough. Have you no sense of decency, sir? At long last, have you left no sense of decency?

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1: I don't see any methods.

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So I want to tell you over and over again, brothers, sisters, listen to me from the heart. Come on.

German raga, rocker, Oko. Wrapping out this edition of the Trip with a Day in the Life on WURIU Kingston. Kicked off the set with Mickey and the Soul Generation with Get Down Brother. The Tempters did Stop the Music. After that, off his 1971 Hot Pants record, James Brown with Escapism Part 1. Minnesota outfit Still Rovin', The Still Rovin', with I'm Not Your Stepping Stone. Spaced out from Johnny Zemot after that. Then you heard L.A. Quartet, Apple and the Three Oranges Do, Curse Upon the World. The Monks with Monk Time. Former backup singer Patrice Holloway with Evidence after that. Early female rock band The Ace of Cups with Afro Blue. Then it was Young Jesse doing Big Chief. Jacqueline Taib, Le Coeur au Bout des Deutsch. Yeah, that's how you say that. Band leader Googie Renee did Caesar's Pad. Where Do We Go From Here from Charles Bradley and the Menahan Street Band. Anna Karina with Roller Girl. After that, it was Marsha Hunt with the Lefty Frizzell number Long Black Veil. Wrapped it up with Oko. That does it for this edition of The Trip. Thanks, everybody, for checking in today. We'll be back next week with another one of these. Meantime, peace, everybody.

Yeah, I had to let that play out a little bit, although it's a, I know it's a longer song. That was the song Cause, I believe, by Rodriguez. What a great lyric. While the rain drank champagne, my Estonian archangel came and got me wasted, because the sweetest kiss I ever got is the one I never tasted. It was Rodriguez. I believe that was the final song from my friend Matt Mania's show. Matt isn't here. That was a this particular show of Matt's, The Trip, was an encore presentation, I believe. Either that or Matt sometimes works out a new show and has it delivered to one our engineer who broadcasts it live. So one of the two. Doesn't really matter. It was a great show by Matt, as always, and it will be good to see Matt back in the studio in the near future. I think he's back next week. Hey, it's the top of the hour. 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My name is Mike Stevenson. I'm your host tonight for the Kingston Coffee House. We play all the varieties of folk music my record collection can muster. And we're going to dip into some British folk at the end of the show. We usually reserve the final hour of the show for what I call the hobbledehoy set. We're going to play a number of cuts from one of the great British folk rock bands, the greatest, in fact, folk rock band. That's Fairport Convention. This is a special day in the Fairport's history, May 12th, because I'm going to say 50 years ago. I'll have to do the math, which I'm very bad at. But on a May 12th date, right after or shortly after, Fairport recorded the album What We Did on Our Holiday. They had a horrible bus accident. It was the band's bus, and it turned over a bunch of times. And Richard Thompson, leader of Fairport Convention, had injuries. He broke his shoulder, and he was in the hospital for some time. But more tragically, the band's brother, and drummer, that is, was killed, as was Richard Thompson's girlfriend, who was on the bus. So we'll talk about that later. But we're gonna play some songs from that album in tribute to the lost members of Fairport Convention. That'll be in the final hour. In the second hour of our show, we're going to pay tribute to the 80th birthday of Donovan. That would be Donovan Leitch, from fellow Glasgowian and or Glaswegian. I'm not sure. I'll have to look up how you say that. Donovan always long has been one of my favorite performers, and I think somewhat neglected. And we'll get into reasons why when we do that second hour. But we're going to have almost a full hour of Donovan's music, and he is so prolific that he can fill that hour with many songs that you know very well. But let's just start things off in this first hour. We're going to go here and there, mostly in America, but we're going to jump off to a few distant shores. Let's start out with Jesse Cullen Young. From his first album, when he was living in Cambridge, Massachusetts. This is an old traditional song called Rye Whiskey.

Jack of diamonds, you old Jack of diamonds. I know you of old.

All right, we were all over the place to open the show. We were all around the globe almost. Let's go back to the top of the set. We heard a traditional song that was performed by Jesse Colin Young from his first album, Soul of a City Boy. I'm of the opinion I like that album as much as anything that Jesse did with the Young Bloods. It's my favorite album of his, and it's his very first. I don't think he was, from what I've read, he was impressed or he was pleased with his playing, his guitar. As one who's not an accomplished guitarist, I think he plays just great on it. And great tunes, great covers, some originals. That, of course, was Rye Whiskey, which was recorded by Woody Guthrie and Pete Seeger and Tex Ritter and just about every folkie whoever took a drink of rye whiskey. That was followed by Fairport Convention, and the name of that tune was Book Song from their album What We Did on Our Holidays. And we're going to play in the hour three a bunch of stuff from that album. It was many consider that to be Fairport's and Richard Thompson's greatest record. And the ironic thing is they had just finished recording it. It was they were on tour promoting that album with the songs such as Book Song. sung lead singer there, Ian Matthews of the band. And as they were touring to promote the album, they had a horrible bus accident, and they lost their drummer, Martin Lamble, and as well as Richard Thompson's girlfriend at the time, Jeannie Franklin. Cindy Denny was not on the bus. She had taken another means of transportation to get to the next gig or home from the gig. But everybody who was on the bus was either pretty seriously injured or was killed. And it's such a tragedy. And of course, just because people die, but also, and I've read Richard Thompson's bio, that he felt like the band never really recovered from it. We'll play more from Fairport Convention. They did go on to make a number of great albums, of course, and Richard is still sounding as good as he ever did. After that, we heard Jason Isbell from his 2025 album, the title song from the album, Foxes in the Snow. Certainly thought to be a breakup album, which are often brilliant. if you start with a really talented singer-songwriter and they're going through a breakup, I'm thinking a Paul Simon with I'm Going to Memphis, which is detailing his that song, his breakup with Carrie Fisher. There's just been so many. Neil Young. But this is Jason Isbell's breakup with his wife, Amanda Shires, is a fine singer-songwriter in her own right. Great song, Foxes in the Snow, great album, but quite sad to listen to all the way through. But I would recommend doing that. After that, we heard one of my favorites, Aldis Harding, she's from New Zealand, and she's just really terrific. I happened to do the Worldwide Waves show 2-3 weeks back on Sundays. I sat in for DJ Madam B, and I played some of her songs in the traditional indigenous, I don't know if it was Maori, but tribal music, or sung in the language of Indigenous New Zealanders, and just beautiful stuff. She is great in that song. Had lyrics about meeting John Cale. That's kind of crazy.
And I got to hear more. I got to hear more of that album. It was just released. That is One Stop was the name of the tune. She's going to be touring in the U.S. Later this summer, late in the summer. In September, she's in Philadelphia, Brooklyn, and she's actually going to be at the Sinclair in Cambridge. That may be a show where I break my rule. I say I'm not going to do any shows that are standing room only anymore, but that's when I might break that rule. Aldous Harding. And then, of course, we heard a song I'm sure everybody, and I played some of her her songs in the traditional indigenous, I don't know if it was Maori, but tribal music, or sung in the language of indigenous New Zealanders, and just beautiful stuff. She is great in that song. Had lyrics about meeting John Cale. That's kind of crazy. And I got to hear more. I got to hear more of that album. It was just released. That is One Stop was the name of the tune. She's going to be touring in the U.S. Later this summer, late in the summer. In September, she's in Philadelphia, Brooklyn, and she's actually going to be at the Sinclair in Cambridge. That may be a show where I break my rule. I say I'm not going to do any shows that are...

I got to hear more of that album. It was just released. That is One Stop was the name of the tune. She's going to be touring in the U.S. Later this summer, late in the summer. In September, she's in Philadelphia, Brooklyn, and she's actually going to be at the Sinclair in Cambridge. That may be a show where I break my rule. I say I'm not going to do any shows that are standing room only anymore. But that's when I might break that rule. Aldous Harding. And then, of course, we heard a song I'm sure everybody recognized right away. Sunshine Superman from the man we're going to be paying tribute to in the second hour tonight. That was Donovan from his third album, which was his kind of a breakthrough in terms of both sales and in terms of kind of a musical statement. It ushered in a kind of a psychedelia along with, you know, Beatles, Sgt. Pepper, and a few others. Sunshine Superman was, as are most of the songs on that record, about his he and his new love, or a gal he stole from Brian Jones of the Rolling Stones. So that wasn't a breakup record. It was a finding your love record, which is I'm sure just as listenable as any breakup record, maybe more so. All right, good for a set. And as we often note, folk music comes in many different shapes and sizes, and we like to explore all of them. I'm going to play a tune. We won't do quite as long a set. I just want to get this one in before I forget. This is from one of my favorite young singer-songwriters from the West Coast. I think she's from Washington State. Or either that or Western Canada. It's Cat Clyde, and this is a new release of hers called My Love.

That was Cat Clyde. She's going to be in concert next week, a week from today, actually, at Club Passim in Cambridge. If you want to check out if there are tickets remaining, I certainly have my doubts on that. Give it a go, as they would say. You know, we mentioned a real sad anniversary, and it was that tragic accident of May 12th. With the Fairport Convention. Well, here's a nicer anniversary. It's a birthday for this guy, one of the great songwriters. I was going to say of the 60s, but of my lifetime. And this Burt Bacharach. We're going to play a couple. We're not going to get too deep into Burt's catalog, which is kind of strays from what we usually play on the Kingston Coffee House, but these two songs and this particular artist to start out with, Miss Shelby Lynn, does such a fine job on what I have long considered to be Burt's best song, one of his best. It's hard to say with Burt Bacharach what his best song. This is my favorite. Rather than saying it's best, it's my favorite, and this is Shelby Lynn singing Anyone Who Had a Heart.

Happy, happy, happy birthday, Burt Bacharach, and thank you for the music, man. Good Lord, so many great songs. We heard Anyone Who Had a Heart from Shelby Lynn. Shelby's certainly one of the best country singers living today. Saw her some years, a couple of times at the Narrows Center for the Arts in Fall River, and I hope she does come up soon. I was just checking to see if she's touring, and she has nothing planned yet this summer. We heard Trains, Boats, and Planes, which was a modest hit for Dionne Warwick. Dionne did, of course, recorded all of Bacharach's catalog on her numerous records in the 1960s. And that was followed by a cut that you probably hadn't heard yet, and I hope you liked it. I Just Don't Know What to Do with Myself. This performed by the fabulous Weisteronauts, who I was lucky to see. A great instrumental band, loud guitars, and they were just absolutely awesome at a gig over the winter at the Myrtle in East Providence. So we'll keep you advised if the Weisteronauts are going to be returning to the Myrtle. I bet they are. And if you like to get out on the dance floor, I don't think there's a better band that you'd want to see. Okay, let's see. We can sneak in a few more tunes before the top of the hour. Let's do this one. Well, let me remind you. Next week on this show, I have my friend Wayne Cresser will be hosting. Wayne is, of course, a host of Picture This, Film Music on the Radio, Sunday evenings. Wonderful show, great show. They did a great theme of 1970s and film music that with a real rock and roll edge to it, particularly from bands like The Who. Give that a look on WRIU.org and check out Wayne's playlist on that show on Sunday. That was great. Well, anyways, Wayne's going to be here next Tuesday from 6 to 9, so tune in. He'll bring a new twist to the show, I'm sure. Wayne's got great musical taste, and I'm looking forward to hearing it, even though I won't be around that evening, but I'll go to WRIU.org the very next day and listen to the archived edition of the show, which you can do. All right, let's see if we can, I think we can get this one in. This is one of my favorite performers, Ketil Kainig. Ketil is singer-songwriter from Wales, and I'm going to be doing, hosting in a couple of weeks, Worldwide Waves once again on Sunday morning. And the theme of that show will be Music of Wales. This has long been maybe my favorite performer that comes out of Wales. And this is Ketil Kainig.

0: All right, come on in and meet the boys.
1: Oh, they're 100% all right. Every one of them. There's Tony Pasta. Can drive a car better than any mug in the town. Otero. He's little, but he's the goods all right. Bat Carilla. Killer Peppy. Kid Bean. And this one here, Scabby. What a smart guy he is. Boys, I want you to meet a new guy what's going to be with us. This is,
2: 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Hey, that's streaming worldwide. Crazy. All right. I hope you enjoyed that last song. That was Cattell Kinig. And Cattell is just a rarity. She writes all her own stuff and sings her own stuff. She puts out an album once in a blue moon. She might do two in a decade. It's been a long time since her last recording, I know. When I do, am hosting, again, Worldwide Waves on May 24th, Sunday, May 24th, at, is that 8 o'clock? I got to double check that time. Sunday morning, anyways, on May 24th, Worldwide Waves. It's always a great show. And there's always a music from all around the world, of course, hence the name. And this show will be focusing on the music of Wales. We'll play a lot of Cattell Kinig, a lot of traditional stuff. We'll go way back, and we'll go as contemporary as just last week. So I'm really looking forward to that show. And I'm looking forward to this next set of music. We are going to be playing the music of a performer that I've always loved, and that is Donovan Leitch. Donovan came onto the folk music scene in 1964, coming out of Glasgow in Scotland. And of course, he was playing guitar and country blues and finger picking in tunes that he learned from Bert Jansch and others. In the Glasgow-Edinburgh axis of music, some great players, Davy Graham. And Donovan quickly established himself as one of the leading voices in the folk and folk rock movement of the mid-60s. He played the Newport Folk Festival in 1965. Was introduced to the American audience, the American folk audience, by Joan Baez, who remained a great supporter and friend to Donovan. And he released a succession of albums that really explored, broadened the idea of folk music, including jazz influences and Middle Eastern sounds and blues and psychedelia, which he is often credited as is creating. So we're going to start with some of his early stuff from his first couple of records, the real acoustic kind of country blues stuff. And Donovan was a fine guitarist as well as a singer and songwriter. So this is from one of his earliest records, and it's called Hey Jip (Dig the Slowness).

That was, of course, Judy Collins, who had a hit covering one of Donovan's early songs, Sunny Good Street, which Donovan performs a much slower, kind of a jazzy feeling, as you would expect with a lyric with a mellow Mingus Fantastic. It's so interesting, I think, too, to note that songs like Candyman, which was an old Mississippi John Hurt song, you know, Donovan's playing country blues in 1964 and 1965, and just two, maybe 3 years later, is writing songs like Lelania and The Entertaining of a Shy Girl, which we heard from his earlier in the set from his album, A Hurdy Gurdy Man. Songs that were really complex. They had, musicians and arrangements that you were not hearing in the, 1966 and 67, with the exception, of course, of the Beatles and Sgt. Pepper's ushered in certainly an experimental phase in rock and roll music. But I think Donovan's stuff was really tasty, and he had great players on his later 60s albums, Jeff Beck, John Bonham, I think all of Led Zepp performed on Baraga Jaggle. He had great musical taste and was always very inventive. Curious as to why I think he is somewhat neglected. The reasoning that you often hear is that the hippie movement and the peace and love with Altamont and Vietnam, Watergate, those sentiments were not in demand anymore, and it was not soon after that punk rock was emerging. And listening to Donovan, as much as you love these songs, it certainly ain't punk rock. So he was kind of out of favor. I also think, and we're going to play a little excerpt from an interview he did with the BBC some years back, maybe 10 years ago. Donovan is not short on holding himself in the highest esteem, and it comes out. You can't ask him a question that he doesn't have a very long-winded answer to, and it's usually trumpeting his own talents. As great as they were, he can be a bit much. But let's listen to a little of Donovan's interview

0: the album of which you are most proud?
1: You don't know until your body of work stacks up on itself after many years, but I have to tell you, with no hint of humbleness whatsoever, Gypsy Dave and I knew, my best pal, that we had something here. This was an intended, extraordinary experiment, but we knew that in the making of the songs that this was going to be something special. Mm-hmm. Yeah.
0: Yeah. And it pushed everything forward, didn't it? In a way, it's an album well ahead of its time. You have the folk stylings that you've been working with. There's hints of jazz, there's rock, meshed together with the psychedelia that was emerging. Did you feel at the time, we're doing something new, we're breaking the boundaries here?
1: Well, nobody else was doing anything like it. We were listening, of course. As a kid, I was listening from the age of 15 and 16 to an extraordinary amount of music. In fact, embracing the sounds of what you would call the underground in America, but we called it Bohemia. There were jazz clubs, folk clubs, blues clubs. There was poetry groups, art schools. The girls were much more interesting in art schools, with the long black hair and the white blanched skin and the miniskirts and the boots, and the boys in their hush puppies and corduroy trousers and check shirts, plotting the revolution and hanging out in the summers, in the playing fields and in the colleges up and down the country. I was part of that. And I knew when I picked up that guitar very early at 15 or 16, I wanted to be part of that. And when we went to the older Bohemians' parties, those guys from the 40s and 50s, one guy said to me, "You look like you're serious, so come here and spend a weekend." And he took me into his room with his vinyl. And it was one whole long room long, and it was all there. All the periods of jazz, all the periods of folk music, spoken poetry from the west coast of America, Eskimo music, Indian music, it was all there. And I sat down and I spent a weekend absorbing it. And I said, why can I not use all this music in my music? And that's why I was really fascinated to bring in different styles.
0: Go, but let me take you back to the place where you grew up as Donovan Leitch, and it's Glasgow. There's still a hint every now and again in the accent, isn't there?
1: When I think of my journey from Glasgow, you see, when I was a boy in Glasgow to the age of 10, I was listening to folk songs and not realizing they were folk songs because the family were Irish and Scottish, and at the parties, they all sang a song. But my mammy was playing Frank Sinatra. My daddy was playing Billie Holiday on the records. And I was also listening to five-piece jazz bands that my dad loved as well. And Nat King Cole, the aunts were singing Nat King Cole, a cappella at parties. So I was absorbing all this. But fast forward, I'm 14 and I'm a kid in Hatfield in Hertfordshire. And of course I'm listening to Buddy Holly and the Everly Brothers. I'm a bit young for Elvis. I pick up on him later. But I'm listening, and that Buddy Holly was making these sounds, recordings, and I said, I want to make recordings like that. And my mother would get a bit upset when I'd lock myself in the bathroom and not come out and play the guitar because of the echo on the tiles, you know. Stop that bloody noise up there.
0: Natural slapback echoes.
1: What are you singing now, sonny? Yeah. So I was trying out these things, but always in the back of my mind, how can I get to the point of making recordings and play with those sounds?
2: Yes, you get a little hint of Donovan there. We'll play a little more from that BBC Four stuff from 10, 15 years back. Donovan is still performing, and put a mic in front of him, and he's got some great stories hanging out with the Beatles and teaching John Lennon how to particular tunings and finger picking styles, competing somewhat with Paul McCartney in terms of songwriting. They were trying to on one vacation whip out three songs each a day. Great stories. All right, let's get back and hear some of Donovan's music. I much prefer hearing the guy perform singing than talking about his singing. So this is one of his earliest records, and one of his earliest songs, that is, and it's called Colors. It's followed by another one, Catch the Wind, which was kind of a breakthrough hit that he performed in Newport Folk Festival in 1965.

electric banana. I think Donovan was saying he was smoking a banana peel. And he's just wild about saffron. And you know, there was a time, not too long ago, I was also mad about saffron. I was ingesting it before bedtime when I was going through a spell of not being able to sleep. And someone recommended saffron. And I was wild about it. It seemed to work. I don't know if it was the power of a persuasive argument, or someone had told me it would work, and I just became convinced. But I slept really well. I wonder why I stopped doing it. I don't know. I'm gonna have to go back and research my my sleep diary, which is, it reads like a horror show, folks. It really does. Anyways, Mellow Yellow, that was a big hit. And before that, we heard two of my favorite of Donovan's later tunes. I say later. He did all of these songs in a space of about 5 years, which is incredible. And how the music changed from very simple folk songs, like Catch the Wind and Colors, and then into some very adventurous arrangements, First There Is a Mountain, the lovely song Jennifer Juniper, and then the more hard-rocking Season of the Witch, which was a song Donovan wrote about a drug bust. He was one of the first pop stars in England who was busted for marijuana, which he claimed and still claims that was planted in his apartment by some London-based policeman who wanted to get his name in the papers and was always going after pop stars. That's Donovan's version. But he also wrote Mellow Yellow about smoking a banana peel. So take it for what it's worth, folks. I hope you liked this near hour of playing Donovan's music. I really love his stuff. I don't think he gets his due. And both a great songwriter and performer, I think. He's still doing it. I'm going to play one more, and I don't think we'll play any of them next hour. We got other stuff to get to, but I've always really liked this song, and it was one of his last hit songs or chart songs, and this is Donovan with his song Atlantis.

continent of Atlantis was an island which lay before the Great Flood in the area we now call the Atlantic Ocean. So great an area of land that from her western shores, those beautiful sailors journeyed to the south and the North Americas with ease, in their ships with painted sails. To the east, Africa was her neighbor, across a short strait of sea miles. The great Egyptian age is but a remnant of the Atlantean culture. The antediluvian kings colonized the world. All the gods who play in the mythological dramas, in all legends from all lands, were from fair Atlantis. Knowing her fate, Atlantis sent out ships to all corners of the earth. On board were the 12. The poet, the physician, the farmer, the scientist, the magician, and the other so-called gods of our legends, though gods they were. And as the elders of our time choose to remain blind, let us rejoice and let us sing and dance and ring in the new. Hail Atlantis!

way down below the ocean. Sometimes that's where I want to be. Hail Atlantis, that was Donovan, his last hit record, I think. Heard from Tom from Pawtucket, who corrected me on Mellow Yellow. It wasn't specifically Smoking the Banana Peel that was Donovan was at least suggesting, but it was those little stringy, I don't know if you'd say filaments or those stringy pieces of the inner banana that you kind of pull away before eating the main part of the banana. And folks were gathering those little stringy bits, drying them out, and then smoking them. And I asked Tom, I said, it might have been the latest craze, but did it work? And Tom answered definitively, no, it did not. So don't do that out there in WRIU land or on campus. We are not recommending smoking any part of the banana. Okay, hope you enjoyed our friend Donovan Leach. You know, I visited Glasgow, I don't know, probably 6-7 years ago, and had a wonderful time. And on my father's side, his people came from Paisley, which is part of Greater Glasgow, I think. And there's an interesting story. It's Paisley is known, well, was known for a long time, of the knifing capital of Western Europe. It is a very tough area. And I was staying at a B&B this was in Edinburgh. And a very nice woman and her husband running it. And she said, well, you know, I'm not going to attempt a Scottish accent, which I love. She said, where were your people from? I said, well, I said, on my grandfather's side, on my father's side, they originated from Paisley. And she said, well, when you go home, tell people you came from Glasgow. So I was later to find out that Paisley had seen better days. But I think it's had a bit of a comeback. And there's some... there's some really good musicians and singers, songwriters, performers that have come out of the Paisley area. One is a guy I'm going to play next. But first, as we come up to 8 o'clock, I just want to tell you, take care of business. You're listening to WRIU Kingston. That's 90.3 on the FM dial. And you probably, if you're getting it outside the top of the street, you're probably streaming it off our website at wriu.org. And do that, folks, if your car is capable of streaming music from your phone. Most cars are nowadays. Just go to wriu.org and hit the Play Live button. That's right up top. And you can be hearing all our great shows, including this one, Dan Ferguson's The Budin Barn Dance. I mentioned earlier Worldwide Waves, which is a great show on Sunday mornings, and Ricky Jay's Jazz Show in the Sundays, and Shades of Blue, all of those shows, Sunday shows. And, of course, my friend Wayne Kresser's Sunday evening. His show, Picture This, film music on the radio. If you love film scores, check that show out. You'd really like it. All right, that's business. We are here in the studio on the University of Rhode Island campus. Our phone number is 401-792-9030, 792-9030. And then out of state, it's 1-888-303-9748. Give us a call when music is playing. And let me know that you've enjoyed any or all of this music. Okay, I mentioned this guy from Paisley, and he could be a distant relative. This is a guy, music I really like, and it's Paolo Nutini.